0: 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They're looking at whether an ultraviolet light cleaning device could be used to reduce bacteria. The Australian dollar's buying 70.27 US cents. This is Air News.
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0: The Cronulla Sharks have overturned a six-point half-time deficit to defeat the Dragons at home in round 14. They ran in five unanswered tries to win 34-12 in the Shire. The Panthers demolished the Tigers 68-0 for the club's biggest win in history. In AFL, a last-minute goal from Jai Sarong has secured a two-point win for the Swans over St Kilda, while Carlton beat Essendon 72-67. Tennis, and there's a new king of clay at the French Open. Air Sports' Paul Walsh has details.
2: As with the women's title yesterday, Roland Garros crowned a first-time Grand Slam winner in the men's draw when second seed Alexander Zverev defeated the Italian Flavio Cabolli in five sets, 6-1, 4-6, 6-4, 6-7, 6-1. It was an emotional Zverev who saw the final overhead go long, thus securing his first Grand Slam title after three previous failed attempts.
3: Yeah, it was relief. It was all the emotions that all came together. I feel more free. I feel like I've done it. Maybe in a way I can enjoy these Grand Slams more. Maybe I can enjoy these finals a bit more. Play my best tennis and hopefully this is just a start.
2: Moving into the grass season, Zverev remains at number 3 in the world behind Sinner and Alcaraz, and Cabolli number 10. This is Paul Walsh for Air Sport.
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5: A new head torch trail run at Knocklofty near Hobart will launch on the winter solstice on June 21. 27 Tasmanians have been recognised in the King's Birthday Honours list, including former Premiers Will Hodgman and David Bartlett. And Deputy Premier Guy Barnett has branded Labor's pursuit of answers over Madeleine Ogilvie's taxpayer-funded legal fees as political muckraking, while opposition leader Josh Willey has hit back hard, saying the government was running from accountability. For more of the latest and to be notified when news breaks in your area, download the free Pulse Tasmania app today.
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9: Possible shower across Lonnie today, heading for a top of 16. Partly cloudy for tomorrow, Tuesday with a high of 17, and showers for Wednesday with 17.
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4: I'm Alan Baskin. Scientist and former Australian of the Year Richard Scollier is being remembered for dedicating his life to improving outcomes for cancer patients after his death. Jefferson Shaw with that story.
5: Professor Richard Scollier AO has died after battling glioblastoma since 2023. He became patient zero for an experimental treatment and lived almost 2 years beyond his initial prognosis of 6 to 8 months. He and his colleague, Professor Georgina Long, became joint 2024 Australians of the Year for their breakthrough cancer research and advocacy. Prime Minister Anthony Albanese has described him as one of our brightest lights and biggest hearts. In a final farewell letter, Scollier says he'd like to be remembered as a proud everyday Aussie who gave it a crack. He was 59. Jefferson Shaw, Sydney.
4: Israel's air defences have intercepted a barrage of ballistic missiles fired directly from Iran into northern Israel. It marks the first direct Iranian bombardment since a fragile ceasefire took effect in early April, with today also marking 100 days since the conflict began. Former White House adviser Tony Schaefer says Donald Trump still has a range of options if Iran continues its operations.
6: The way the president phrased it, and I do believe it to be true, that attriting, continue to degrade the Iranian military will make it so weak that we can just literally go in and get it. I think that's what will happen if there cannot be a solid agreement between the Iranians and the United States.
4: Seven people have escaped a suspected arson attack at a home in Melbourne's north. Lee Harrison with that story.
7: Emergency services were called to North Circular Road in Gladstone Park about 4:20 this morning following reports of a property engulfed in flames. Three adults and four children were able to self-evacuate unharmed. Police say they found a jerry can at the scene and were told that loud bangs had been heard just before the blaze took hold. A crime scene has been set up around the property and an arson chemist will attend along with detectives. Lee Harrison, Air News.
4: An international manhunt has ended with the reported arrest of a Greek-Australian man wanted over the death of another man in Sydney 27 years ago. Greek media reports James Dalamangas has been apprehended by authorities in a Peloponnesian town. He is the prime suspect in the fatal stabbing of George Giannopoulos at a nightclub in 1999. He's scheduled to appear before a prosecutor today to initiate extradition proceedings back to Australia. Investigations continue into the death of a motorbike rider in a crash while taking part in the Fink Desert Race. The competitor died while racing along the off-road track from Alice Springs to Fink. The King's Birthday Honours List has been announced, recognising Australians for their service and achievement in the community. More than 900 Australians have been acknowledged, including Flight Sergeant Josh Schoeneck, who's been awarded the Conspicuous Service Cross. He says he hopes to inspire future generations to do their part in building a strong community.
8: My message is simple, one of gratitude, dedication and hard work. Nothing in life is easy. It's how you're supported to adapt and overcome any challenges you may face.
4: This is Air News. Ahead of today's big freeze at the MCG between Collingwood and Melbourne, the AFL has announced an updated voting process for the Neil Danaher Trophy. Sarah Patterson has details.
9: The AFL has moved to ensure the trophy explicitly recognises the values Danaher embodied throughout his life. It will now be awarded to the player who best demonstrates what Danaher himself lived each and every day, bravery, resilience, unity, care, conviction, and selflessness, and who best reflects his enduring mantra to play on. The votes will be provided to the Danaher family, who will award the trophy to the player who receives the highest number of votes. The coveted prize will be presented at the conclusion of today's Big Freeze showdown between Melbourne and Collingwood at the MCG. Sarah Patterson, S-Sport.
4: In NRL, the Maroons have named their squad for Origin 2. Lachlan Gray has details.
10: Queensland coach Billy Slater has rolled the dice on Reece Walsh, the Mercurial fullback recalled to the bench at the expense of Broncos teammate Ezra Mam. The Maroons have named an unchanged starting backline, but a change up front. Britton Nakora will start in the forwards. Max Plath moves to the interchange bench alongside Dolphins teammate Kulikefu Finifuiaki, who is set to make his debut. Helam Lukey and Murray Taulagi have also been called into the 20-man squad. They replace injured Broncos Pat Carrigan and Gemet Shibasaki.
4: Australian Independent Radio News.
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11: Tasmania has launched its first international whisky and spirits competition with $10,000 on the line for the best whisky. The state government is proposing new workplace protection orders to help businesses deal with aggressive or threatening customers. And Tasmanian-born brain cancer researcher Richard Scolyar has died at age 59 after a nearly three-year battle with brain cancer. For more of the latest and to be notified when news breaks in your area, download the free Pulse Tasmania app today.
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16: Possible shower across Lonnie today, heading for a top of 16. Partly cloudy for tomorrow, Tuesday with a high of 17, and showers for Wednesday with 17.
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21: 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James chapter 3, verses 7 and 10.
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0: Do you overcoach your kids? I'm Mark Merrill with today's Family Minute. If you spend any time on the field with your children, you know it's sometimes tough to figure out when to be a coach and when to be a parent. Well, here's an idea. Let the coach be the person to push them, and you, the parent, be the person to praise them. The car ride home from practice or game should not be a time to nitpick at their performance. 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For more on lifting up your child with praise, join me on my blog. 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
1: 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And if they happen to be the richest person in the world, they can change it for the better through their giving. 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
3: 79, 80, 83, oh s***. 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
8: I'm Alan Baskin. The Prime Minister says a state funeral will be held to honour the life of Professor Richard Scollier. The former Australian of the Year has lost his battle with an aggressive form of brain cancer, dying at the age of 59. Professor Scollier's research helped transform advanced skin cancer from a terminal diagnosis into a mostly treatable disease. Anthony Albanese says he was a remarkable Australian who's left an indelible mark on the nation.
9: He says this in his final letter: we all have a responsibility to try to change the future for others and leave the world a better place. The world is a better place because of Richard Scollier's contribution.
8: Natalie lost her husband to brain cancer and says Professor Scollier was an inspiration.
10: Dr. Scollier just offered so much hope to families like mine who have lost loved ones to this horrific disease.
8: Israel has promised retaliation after intercepting a wave of ballistic missiles fired from Iran. Air defences successfully brought down at least 10 projectiles across three separate barrages on military sites. One of Australia's most wanted men has been arrested in Greece over a fatal stabbing in Sydney almost 30 years ago. Greek authorities say 55-year-old James Delamangas has been apprehended in a Peloponnesian town. He's the prime suspect in the death of George Giannopoulos, who was fatally stabbed during a nightclub brawl in 1999. A tsunami watch has been cancelled for the Northern Territory and Western Australia after an undersea earthquake occurred near the Philippines. The magnitude 8 quake happened just after 9:30 this morning, Australian Eastern Time. The Joint Australian Tsunami Warning Centre has been monitoring the situation. To mark World Oceans Day, university researchers have unveiled a major breakthrough in the fight against the illegal marine wildlife trade. The team has designed an AI detection tool that uses scans to automatically catch smuggled ocean species inside bags. Macquarie University's Dr. Vanessa Perotta says the technology can operate at a massive scale.
11: So if we can understand where these trafficking demands are coming from, we can help stamp that out. It can sometimes happen alongside other activities such as the moving of money. So if we have more knowledge, we can try and stop this activity, which will help safeguard natural biodiversity.
8: More than 940 people have been recognised in this year's King's Birthday Honours list. They include former New South Wales Premier Maurice Yemmer. Former SA Premier Rob Keren has also been recognised, along with former Senator Natasha Stott-Despoyer. Doctors are urging people aged 75 and over to take up the free RSV vaccine. Today marks the beginning of RSV Awareness Week, with free vaccinations also available to Indigenous people aged over 60 and eligible pregnant women to help protect newborns in their first months of life. AMA Vice President and Associate Professor Dr. Julian Raitt says the vaccine is widely available. This is AIR News. The Cronulla Sharks have overturned a 6-point half-time deficit to defeat the Dragons at home in round 14. They ran in 5 unanswered tries to win 34-12 in the Shire. The Panthers demolished the Tigers 68-0 for the club's biggest win in history. In AFL, a last-minute goal from Jai Sarong has secured a 2-point win for the Swans over St Kilda, while Carlton beat Essendon 72-67. Tennis, and there's a new king of clay at the French Open. Air Sports' Paul Walsh has details.
6: As with the women's title yesterday, Roland Garros crowned a first-time Grand Slam winner in the men's draw when second seed Alexander Zverev defeated the Italian Flavio Caboli in 5 sets, 6-1, 4-6, 6-4, 6-7, 6-1. It was an emotional Zverev who saw the final overhead go long, thus securing his first Grand Slam title after 3 previous failed attempts.
12: Yeah, it was relief. It was all the emotions that all came together. I feel more free. I feel like I've done it. Maybe in a way I can enjoy these Grand Slams more. Maybe I can enjoy these finals a bit more. Play my best tennis, and hopefully this is just the start.
6: Moving into the grass seasons, Zverev remains at number 3 in the world behind Sinner and Alcaraz, and Caboli number 10. This is Paul Walsh for Air Sport.
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13: A woman on a motorised bicycle has been seriously injured after being hit by a police car in St Helens overnight. A new head torch trail run at Knocklofty near Hobart will launch on the winter solstice on June 21. And 27 Tasmanians have been recognised in the King's Birthday Honours list, including former Premiers Will Hodgman and David Bartlett. 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
15: Partly cloudy across Lonnie for the rest of Monday, dropping to 5 overnight. Possible shower for tomorrow, Tuesday with a high of 18, and showers for Wednesday with 16.
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1: 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From their upcoming new album, Faith, Hope, Love, We Are Messengers drops a new rock-flavored single, Lay It All On You, is out now. I know I heard you say that. And rising pop artist Zane Walls teams up with new Canadian pop worship group The Slower I Go on the new single Shock.

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1: 79, 80, 83, forgot 81, 82. 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
8: Hello there, this is Michael Lynch. Voter anger is being blamed for the slump in support for the federal opposition. The latest news poll shows core support for the coalition is down 18%, its lowest result since February. One Nation is Australia's most popular party, recording a primary vote of 31%, 1 point ahead of the ALP. National's leader Matt Canavan says what current polling shows is that the majority of parties need to start listening to people's frustrations.
9: I think we've got to recognise that people are angry. And I think the problem that government has, and we've had too, but I'm trying to change that, we are all trying to change, is that we haven't listened to the Australian people.
8: Get vaccinated as soon as possible. That advice from medical authorities in the face of 52,000 cases of the RSV virus being diagnosed in Australia so far this year. The vaccine is free for people over 70 and for Indigenous people over 60. The Immunisation Foundation's Catherine Hughes says RSV symptoms are often very mild.
10: RSV often starts with cold-like symptoms, and for some people that's all it will be. For others, they will have a lingering cough, they can end up with pneumonia and other complications, and can also have an impact on other health conditions that they may already have.
8: 400 daycare centres across New South Wales are failing to meet national quality standards. Latest research reveals that 7 of the country's worst performing providers have been found in Greater Sydney. Victorians living in areas without 24-hour access to local police stations are now 24% more likely to become victims of home invasion. That's a key finding of new research, which reveals that there were nearly 28,000 home invasions across the state last year. Former homicide detective Charlie Pazina says while the closure of local police stations does free up more officers to patrol the streets, he still has issues.
11: Seeing these police, they're patrolling up and down the street in groups of about 5 or 8 or whatever the case may be. Well, don't get too scared. Separate. 2 of you go here and 2, you cover a bigger area. It's just basic policing. And
8: the West Australian Nationals say they've not ruled out reintroducing culling into their policy stance in the wake of the state's second fatal shark attack in just 3 weeks. 35-year-old panel beater Daniel Turpin was mauled by a suspected 4.5-metre shark 13 kilometres off Albany on Saturday. Shadow Fisheries Minister Kirrily Waugh says there needs to be a review of the government's shark mitigation strategy, which has cost $35 million over nearly a decade. But the state's fisheries minister, Jackie Jarvis, says there's no scientific evidence to support a belief that culling reduces the number of shark attacks. Well, just hours after launching a drone assault targeting military sites near the Russian city of St. Petersburg, the Ukraine president has arrived in London for defence talks. During his UK visit, Volodymyr Zelensky will make a plea for urgent ammunition deliveries from allied nations. Speaking on Sky, Zelensky says he wants to end the war in the quickest and easiest way possible.
12: I'm ready for any kind of format with mediation of Americans, better Americans and Europeans, or only Europeans, or just bilateral, doesn't matter.
8: And finally, in finance news, one Australian dollar is currently buying 70.48 US cents. This is Air News. A remarkable achievement in Formula One history. That's how Kimi Antonelli's fifth consecutive Grand Prix victory is being described by Formula One gurus. The 19-year-old Italian driving for Mercedes posted his Monaco Grand Prix win after a dominant performance from start to finish. The race was interrupted by a red flag due to track repairs, but Antonelli continued to push his car to its limits, ultimately winning by 6.271 seconds over Lewis Hamilton. The win extends Antonelli's lead in the Drivers' World Championship by 66 points. Australia's Oscar Piastri missed out on a podium spot, finishing fourth. The Cronulla Sharks yesterday overturned a six-point half-time deficit to defeat the Dragons at home. They ran in five unanswered tries to win 34-12. But in the most dramatic, mind-numbing Round 14 result, the Panthers demolished the Tigers 68-0, making it the club's biggest win in history. In King's Birthday AFL and NRL footy this afternoon, Collingwood will play Melbourne at the MCG, and just under an hour later, the Bulldogs will take on the Parramatta Eels at Sydney's Homebush Stadium. In tennis, the French Open has wound up, crowning Mira Andreeva and Alexander Zverev the 2026 King and Queen of Roland Garros. Australian Independent Radio News.
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13: A woman on a motorised bicycle has been seriously injured after being hit by a police car in St Helens overnight. The state government is proposing new workplace protection orders to help businesses deal with aggressive or threatening customers. And Deputy Premier Guy Barnett has branded Labor's pursuit of answers over Madeleine Ogilvie's taxpayer-funded legal fees as political muckraking, while opposition leader Josh Willey has hit back hard, saying the government was running from accountability. 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
14: 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Possible shower for tomorrow, Tuesday with a high of 18, and showers for Wednesday with 16.
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1: Did you know there's also the Neck on Bruny Island, and it connects the North and the South Islands of Bruny Island? Now, you can hike to the Neck Lookout on Bruny Island. 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You can see both sides of the Neck as well as the mainland Tasmania from the lookout. Now, the lookout has a memorial to Aboriginal woman Tuganini and to the Noongar people who inhabited the island before European settlement.
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4: Hello there, this is Michael Lynch. A state funeral is to be held in honour of the life of Professor Richard Scalia. The former Australian of the Year has lost his battle with an aggressive form of brain cancer. He's died at the age of 59. Professor Scalia's research helped transform advanced skin cancer from a terminal diagnosis into a mostly treatable disease. Anthony Albanese says he was a remarkable Australian who's left an indelible mark on the nation.
5: He says this in his final letter. We all have a responsibility to try to change the future for others and leave the world a better place. The world is a better place because of Richard Scalia's contribution.
4: A new report by the Menzies Research Centre is calling for the Australian school curriculum to be overhauled. The think tank argues that the current system is overly politicised and has led to a steep decline in reading, math and science results since 2000. Report author Dr. Kevin Donnelly says it's time for a fresh start.
6: Over that time, the curriculum has been dumbed down, very substandard. It's very crowded. Primary school teachers find it impossible to teach. And it's bureaucratic. It really needs a dramatic overhaul. Otherwise, it should be scrapped.
4: Ongoing support to the charity Little Wings has been promised by the New South Wales government. The state's Health Minister Ryan Park says $600,000 has been set aside in the upcoming state budget for the organisation which flies sick children from the bush to the city. Park says Little Wings is an integral service for those in regional New South Wales.
7: The tyranny of distance in terms of accessing healthcare for families living in western and far western New South Wales can be a real challenge.
4: One of Australia's most wanted men has been arrested in Greece over a fatal stabbing in Sydney almost 30 years ago. Greek authorities say 55-year-old James Delamangas has been apprehended in a Peloponnesian town. He's the prime suspect in the death of George Giannopoulos, who was fatally stabbed during a nightclub brawl in 1999. The cremated remains or ashes of more than a dozen deceased people will be moved out when new owners of a Clare Valley church in South Australia move in. Sarah Patterson reports.
8: Built in the 1860s, the old Anglican church in Auburn, known to locals as the Church of St. John, was sold in April for an undisclosed price. The church was closed and decommissioned in 2024 due to declining attendances. The families of all but two of the deceased, whose ashes were buried in the church grounds, have been consulted over where the remains will be reinterred.
4: In other news, tensions have spiked in the Middle East as the conflict hits its 100th day following direct Iranian missile strikes on Israeli territory. 949 Australians have been named on the King's Birthday's honours list today in recognition of public service, heroism and scientific achievement across the nation. And for the second consecutive survey, One Nation has continued its rapid ascent in popularity and is now 1 point ahead of the ALP. This is Air News.
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4: Queensland coach Billy Slater is backing Reece Walsh to find form when it matters most. The Broncos fullback has been named to replace Ezra Mamm and the Maroons squad for Origin 2 next week. Slater says Walsh will thrive in camp ahead of a must-win game in Melbourne.
2: Yeah, we all know what Rhys is capable of doing, and now we've got 10 days to go after our best footy and help our players be at their best.
4: This afternoon's big freeze for motor neuron disease at the MCG, founded by AFL great Neil Danaher, is likely to be the biggest yet. Alan Baskin reports.
10: The fundraiser has raised more than $141 million since the first big freeze in 2014. Neil Danaher's wife Jan and daughter Beck say they've been overwhelmed by love and support since Danaher's death last month. Fight MND chair Mike Schneider says an army of blue beanies has been making its way to the MCG.
11: We kick off at Fed Square, we walk down through Danaher's Way to the MCG, and you see a of those incredible blue beanies, and it's just sending such a strong message of reflection and recognition of Neil, but really a powerful message to the MND community that says that you're seen and we understand what you're going through and we're fighting with you.
4: And the first bounce of the ball in the Collingwood Demons game is at 3:15 Eastern this afternoon. Australian Independent Radio News.
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14: A woman on a motorised bicycle has been seriously injured after being hit by a police car in St Helens overnight. Tasmania has launched its first international whisky and spirits competition with $10,000 on the line for the best whisky. And Tasmanian-born brain cancer researcher Richard Scullier has died at age 59 after a nearly three-year battle with brain cancer. For more of the latest and to be notified when news breaks in your area, download the free Pulse Tasmania app today.
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17: No matter what the weather.
18: Partly cloudy across Lonnie for the rest of Monday, dropping to 5 overnight. Possible shower for tomorrow, Tuesday with a high of 18, and showers for Wednesday with 16.
19: 79, 80, 83. Oh, forgot 81, 82. 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

0: Here on Sunburnt Souls, we explore life, faith, and our mental well-being. 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
5: Good afternoon. This is Michael Lynch. Economists are questioning whether Australia's data centre boom will deliver lasting benefits to national tax coffers. While last decade's mining boom generated vast company tax revenues through resource exports, the data surge relies heavily on imported computer technology. Experts also warn that because individual data centres are built quickly, an economic downswing could arrive much faster than past mining contractions. 400 daycare centres across New South Wales are failing to meet national quality standards. Latest research reveals that 7 of the country's worst performing providers are located in Greater Sydney. The data also shows that the majority of underperforming facilities are privately run daycare centres facing high demand from suburban growth. Former Prime Minister Julia Gillard has released a statement after the slogan "Ditch the Witch" was used in relation to Victorian Premier Jacinda Allen. The same tagline was used against Ms Gillard when she was leading the country in 2011. She says she's disgusted to see it in use again and has also offered words of support to Premier Allen. For the second consecutive survey, One Nation has continued its rapid ascent in popularity, polling higher than the federal government. The latest news poll shows One Nation's primary vote has climbed to 31%, 1 point ahead of Labour and 13 points in front of the coalition. The result also shows the Prime Minister's net approval rating has sunk to minus 24, the lowest level in 4 years. The West Australian government is rejecting calls to introduce shark culling after the second fatal attack in the state in just 3 weeks. Fisheries Minister Jackie Jarvis says WA has one of the best shark mitigation strategies in the world and is accusing the opposition of politicising the tragedy.
6: I haven't heard anyone calling for a cull. The only commentary I've heard is from the Leader of the Opposition. I don't think there's any evidence that culling sharks close to shore provides any additional safety. We know from the tracking data we have shark movements that go from Geraldton all the way across to South Australia. These sharks move in a large area very quickly.
5: The WA Nationals have criticised the government's $35 million spend on shark mitigation over the past decade, with fatal attacks doubling across the country since 2020. To mark World Ocean Day, researchers have unveiled a major breakthrough in the fight against the illegal marine wildlife trade. The team has designed an AI detection tool to automatically catch smuggled ocean species inside luggage. Marine biologist Dr. Vanessa Perotta says the technology can operate at a massive scale.
7: So if we can understand where these trafficking demands are coming from, we can help stamp that out. Can sometimes happen alongside other activities such as the moving of money. So if we have more knowledge, we can try and stop this activity, which will help safeguard natural biodiversity.
5: To World News, and Israel's air defences have intercepted a barrage of ballistic missiles fired directly from Iran into northern Israel. It marks the first direct Iranian bombardment since a fragile ceasefire took effect in early April, with today also marking 100 days since the conflict began. This is Air News. Well, it's a big day at the MCG for the big freeze to fight MND and to honour the late Neil Danaher. And Air Sports' Paul Walsh is right there, Paul. It really is a cause that's captured the attention of the whole community, hasn't it?
8: It certainly has, Michael. The G is almost at capacity and is a sea of blue beanies. Now, the big freeze dives have just taken place and included the Governor-General of Australia, Sam Mostyn, musician Amy Shark, along with eight other very brave souls. And by the end of the day, the overall Fight MND fundraising should have raised in excess of $150 million. Now, there is, of course, an important game on today between Melbourne and Collingwood, but you get the feeling, Michael, that the main event is more than just a football match.
5: Thank you, Paul. Jai Sarong was the hero of the SCG yesterday, snapping a last-minute winner for the Swans in a two-point win over St Kilda. Sarong says it was the sweetest moment of his career so far in front of more than 42,000 fans.
9: I reckon I kicked the sealer at Box Hill last year against Williamstown. That was probably as close to that, but that was pretty special in front of a huge SCG crowd, absolutely pumping on a Sunday arvo.
5: Australian Independent Radio News.
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10: The new Spirit of Tasmania 5 has docked in Hobart, where its freight decks will become a free dark mofo art gallery for the next 2 weeks while it gets fitted out with local content. Seven crossbenchers have written to Premier Jeremy Rockliffe to give him until Friday to explain what he knew about Madeleine Ogilvie misleading Parliament over taxpayer-funded legal fees. And a woman on a motorised bicycle has been seriously injured after being hit by a police car in St Helens overnight. For more of the latest and to be notified when news breaks in your area, download the free Pulse Tasmania app today.
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12: Partly cloudy across Lonnie for the rest of Monday, dropping to 5 overnight. Possible shower for tomorrow, Tuesday with a high of 18, and showers for Wednesday with 16.
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14: Alrighty, hey, welcome to The Daily. Hope you had a great weekend. It's already behind us, but let's move forward. We've got a big week to roll through. I've got some brand new music to tell you about from 10th Avenue North and We Are Messengers, who just over the weekend dropped a brand new song. It's all happening. Plus, we've got a brand new artist of the week. Her name is Ann Wilson. She's not only a Christian music star, but in the country world as well. She's had quite a lot of success. It's a big week for Ann. She's dropping her third book tomorrow, actually. So unlike Friday, when all the new music drops, books are kind of just, well, whenever you want. So she picked Tuesday, the 9th of June. So we'll talk a little bit more about this book a little bit later on in the show. Next, though, we're going to kick off this week, as we always do, focusing in on your health and well-being, a little bit of Monday motivation. Three little words is all it takes to adjust your mindset to make better choices. For me, anyway, I'm going to share these words with you. next at the Daily.
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0: Hey, tune into The Daily. Happy Monday. Let's dive into the start of this week. It's time for a little bit of motivation. I like to move it, move it. I like to move it, move it. I like to move it, move it. You like to move it. All right, so to kick off the week, love this segment because we get to talk about your health, we talk about your fitness and your well-being. I'm a personal trainer as well as doing the show. So this is an idea that I wanted to talk about today, that's something you can remind yourself when it gets hard. When I'm doing a difficult workout, when I'm going for a run, these three words often pop into my mind. Make yourself proud. Make yourself proud. And this can be one of the most powerful mindsets because it shifts your focus from external validation to personal integrity. Look, a lot of us begin a fitness journey wanting approval from others, the compliments, the recognition, or a certain appearance. And look, those things can feel good, I'm not going to lie, but they're often temporary and they're outside of your control. Real lasting motivation, well, this comes from knowing that you kept the promises that you made to yourself. Yeah. Making yourself proud isn't about being the fittest person in the gym or achieving perfection. It's about showing up when you don't feel like it. Choosing a nutritious meal when convenience is tempting. It's going for a walk, getting enough sleep, drinking more water, even when no one's watching. Your pride in this sense is earned through consistency rather than results. You can be proud before the scales change, before the muscles grow, and before other people notice. Why? Well, because you've done something difficult and you've acted in line with your goals, but more importantly, your values. And every healthy choice becomes a vote for the person that you want to become. Over time, these small decisions, they build confidence, they build your self-respect, and it gives you momentum. At the end of the day, the goal isn't just simply to look better. It's to be able to look in the mirror and honestly say, I gave my best effort today. And that's what it means to make yourself proud. So, this week, a question to leave you with. How can you make yourself proud? That's some Monday motivation.
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0: Hey, tune into The Daily. Still to come, the new song from Franny Cash. We'll give you a little bit more info about it at the news desk. But first, talking about Christian music, Zach, that's one of the things that you really love about listening to the station. Tell me a little bit more about that.
1: Well, a couple of months ago, I was just surfing through a few channels, and then I was so surprised to hear someone talking about Jesus and playing Christian music. And I was like, wow, this is amazing. And I just wanted to give back because it means a lot to listen to Christian music on the air every day.
0: It's so important, isn't it? 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Mellow Monday is on the agenda once again after this.
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0: Next on The Daily, we'll tell you why Franny Cash is a bit of a menace. More on that at the news desk after we log into the randomizer. Let's do it.
1: Like right now, I'm going to mix things up a little bit.
0: Alrighty, we're about to enter some search information into the computer here in the studio. Based on that, it's going to select the next song for us to listen to. Mellow Monday is on the agenda. We love starting off the week with an acoustic and stripped back version of one of your faves. We had Brit Nicole last week. Hadn't heard that version before. The acoustic version of Through Your Eyes. We've had some absolute rippers on Monday. So let's see where we land today. Because look, sometimes you're just not ready to start a new week. You still got half a thought towards the weekend behind you, and we just gotta take some baby steps and keep it pretty cruisy and chill. So let's see where we're gonna land today. Ooh, Toby Mac. All right, this was the original. I was made to love you, I was made to find you, I was made just for you. The song's called Made to Love. It originally released from his 2007 album called Portable Sounds. Now, side note, starting to see some whispers. Haven't seen anything officially announced yet, but Toby may be, he's just waiting for the confirmation, about to release a deluxe edition of his album Heaven on My Mind with some extra little goodies. That project came out over a year ago. Anyway, we'll keep you posted if anything comes to light on that. But for now, let's keep it stripped back and acoustic with the acoustic version of Toby's Made to Love. Here it is at The Daily.
2: The dream is fading, now I'm staring at the door. I know it's over 'cause my feet have hit the cold floor. Check my reflection, I ain't feeling what I see.

0: I'm Bernie Diamond from ChristianityWorks.com. Relationships are a funny thing. Whether we realise it or not, they're based on a simple contract, one that we repeat over and over again. It goes like this. If you do A, B and C, I'll do X, Y and Z. And if you don't, I won't. We have expectations of others, and if they fail to meet them, we pull out. That's called a conditional contract. But as pervasive as it is, it has a fundamental flaw because none of us are perfect. So what do we do about the certainty that each one of us is going to fail at our end of that contract? It doesn't work, does it? So what's the solution? Well, it's a one-way unconditional contract that says I'll do A, B, and C no matter what you do. Full stop, end of story, no ifs, no buts, no maybes. It's the sort of contract we have with our children and our marriage partner. And you know what we call it? It's called grace.
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0: tuned into The Daily. It's Cam here as we wander over to the news desk. There's a lot of new music around to get you up to speed on. It's been a big weekend.
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0: All right, Franny Cash is back with some brand new music. Interestingly, the new song that dropped over the weekend, after posting teasers online the last couple of weeks, she asked the audience to name the song. She revealed that the top three responses were Menace, Trust Falling, and God Save Me. She chose Menace. Here it is.

0: Are you tuned into The Daily? Still to come, I'll give you the latest on the new song that We Are Messengers just released. They did perform it live on their Australian tour earlier on this year when they were here as a little sneak peek into one of the new songs off the new record. The song's called Lay It All On You. We'll give you a listen if you missed it at the news desk. We're also going to introduce you to your Artist of the Week, Ann Wilson. And more than just the music, tomorrow is releasing a brand new book. It's called Rebel, Following Jesus When the World Walks the Other Way. So it's her third book, actually, that she's released throughout her career. And so we'll talk a little bit more about it and showcase her incredible songs. This was her debut, My Jesus. We'll tell you why it was actually quite a historic release, as Anne tells the story of the song as well. Plus, we'll get you thinking with our daily thought. They're all going to carry a theme throughout this week, and I'll explain that next hour on The Daily.
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6: Good afternoon. This is Michael Lynch. Australia's school curriculum is in need of a complete overhaul. That's the key message to come out of a report by the Menzies Research Centre, which is arguing that the current system is overly politicised, and that's produced a steep decline in reading, math and science results since 2000. The author of the report is Dr. Kevin Donnelly, who says now is the time for a complete reset.
7: Over that time, the curriculum has been dumbed down, very substandard. It's very crowded. Primary school teachers find it impossible to teach, and it's bureaucratic. It really needs a dramatic overhaul, otherwise it should be scrapped.
6: Voter anger, according to the National Party, is responsible for the slump in support for the federal coalition. The latest news poll shows One Nation is now Australia's most popular party, with a primary vote of 31%, 1 point ahead of the ALP. The finding also shows core support for the coalition is at only 18%, its lowest result since February. Nationals leader Matt Canavan says major parties need to start listening to people's frustrations.
8: I think we've got to recognise that people are angry. And I think the problem that government has, and we've had too, but I'm trying to change that, we are all trying to change, is that we haven't listened to the Australian people.
6: The Australian medical profession is today paying tribute to former Australian of the Year, Professor Richard Scullier. The renowned pathologist, who was only 59, was diagnosed with brain cancer in 2023 and survived 3 years by undergoing a radical world-first treatment. He spoke some time ago about his pioneering work as a researcher and about a new clinical trial in the United States for future brain cancer patients.
9: Well, I guess I'm committed to try and make a difference, and you know, you work hard, you can, and think big, be bold.
6: Natalie lost her husband to brain cancer and says Professor Scullier was an inspiration.
10: Dr. Scullier just offered so much hope to families like mine who have lost loved ones to this horrific disease.
6: Professor Scullier is survived by his wife and 3 children. In our medical news, there's growing concern today about a dramatic increase in cases of the RSV virus, with 52,000 diagnosed in Australia so far this year. Because of that, people in certain age groups are being urged to get vaccinated. The vaccine is free for people over the age of 70 and for Indigenous people over 60. The Immunisation Foundation's Catherine Hughes says RSV symptoms are often quite mild.
11: RSV often starts with cold-like symptoms, and for some people that's all it will be. For others, they will have a lingering cough. They can end up with pneumonia and other complications, and can also have an impact on other health conditions that they may already have.
6: Today is the King's birthday holiday, observed in every state and territory except Queensland and WA. Gender equality advocate and former Senator Natasha Stott-Despoja is one of 5 bestowed with the top award, the Companion of the Order of Australia, or AC. Ms. Stott-Despoja said that she had a little cry when she was told about her honour. Adelaide-born professor of mathematics at the University of California in Los Angeles, Terrace Tao, was also awarded an AC. This is Air News. Well, the MCG is awash with blue and white beanies worn by tens of thousands of Magpie and Demon supporters cheering on their side in the annual Big Freeze blockbuster. The highlight of the afternoon will be the presentation of the Neil Danaher Trophy, the voting process for which has been updated, as Sarah Patterson reports.
3: The AFL has moved to ensure the trophy explicitly recognises the values Danaher embodied throughout his life. It will now be awarded to the player who best demonstrates what Danaher himself lived each and every day: bravery, resilience, unity, care, conviction, and selflessness, and who best reflects his enduring mantra to play on. The votes will be provided to the Danaher family, who will award the trophy to the player who receives the highest number of votes. The coveted prize will be presented at the conclusion of today's Big Freeze showdown between Melbourne and Collingwood at the MCG.
6: From the AFL to the NRL, and Queensland coach Billy Slater has made a minor change to his starting side for next week's second Origin match in Melbourne. Sharks back rower Britton Okoro will start the match, pushing Ruben Cotter to lock and Max Plath to the bench. Slater says it's a better balance for the Maroons.
12: Obviously, Britt playing that more familiar role of starting in the back row on that right-hand side, so that allows us to push Ruben Cotter into the middle of the field, which is, you know, his preferred position.
6: Australian Independent Radio News.
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15: The state and federal government have offered a state funeral for former senator, diplomat and Catholic priest Michael Tait, who died on Friday at the age of 80. The new Spirit of Tasmania 5 has docked in Hobart, where its freight decks will become a free dark mofo art gallery for the next 2 weeks while it gets fitted out with local content. And seven crossbenchers have written to Premier Jeremy Rockliffe to give him until Friday to explain what he knew about Madeleine Ogilvie misleading Parliament over taxpayer-funded legal fees. For more of the latest and to be notified when news breaks in your area, download the free Pulse Tasmania app today.
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5: No matter what the weather.
16: Partly cloudy across Lonnie for the rest of Monday, dropping to 5 overnight. Possible shower for tomorrow, Tuesday with a high of 18, and showers for Wednesday with 16.
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18: Imagine two friends are arguing and everyone else around them is choosing sides. It can be tough. A peacemaker in the middle of that, they listen, they encourage understanding, and they help restore the relationship. In the Bible, in Matthew chapter 5 and verse 9, Jesus teaches us that peacemakers reflect God's character. It says, "Blessed are the peacemakers, for they will be called children of God." Rather than fueling conflict, they help to bring healing and forgiveness. They don't put their head in the sand. They're proactive in resolving it.
19: I'm Angelique.
20: And I'm Jamie.
19: And we met on Christian Connection. On our first conversation, I've said to him, "Look, I'm here to get married.
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19: 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We used to do Zoom dinner dates.
20: 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Definitely worth it.
19: The proposal was a massive, memorable moment. I just remember thinking, like, I can't believe this is happening.
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18: All right, welcome to the show. Happy Monday. You are tuned into the daily. We've got plenty going on to get you across. Let's dive straight into it. Still to come, new music from 10th Avenue North to get you across. And We Are Messengers, who gave us another look at their new album, Lay It All On You. The new track dropped over the weekend, and looking forward to getting you up to speed on this one if you missed it. Ann Wilson will be our artist of the week. We're going to hear from Ann every day this week, talking about her incredible songs and the brand new book that she's just about to release tomorrow. We'll tell you a little bit more about that. Actually shares the name from a song from one of her previous albums called Rebel. More on that very soon. Next, though, we're going to dive into our daily thought to get you thinking. And every day this week, we're going to roll through bit of a theme, a collective idea that runs through every single one of these quotes that we're going to unpack. We're going to do this next at The Daily.
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0: Hey, tune into The Daily. It's Cam here as we now turn our attention to get you thinking.
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2: Wow, I never thought of it like that.
0: All right, it's time for our daily thought. And round about this time on the show, every single day, we unpack an idea. And over the weekend, a friend and I, we were talking about C.S. Lewis, some of the incredible books that he had written, some of the incredible literature and quotes that he had penned. And so, random how we even got there, but that's a story for another day. So every single day this week, we're going to dive into a C.S. Lewis quote. So C.S. Lewis week, it's going to be interesting to see where we land on this one. First one, this is a quote from his book, Mere Christianity. It says, humility is not thinking less of yourself, it's thinking of yourself less. All right, let me unpack the difference. So what this is talking about is one of the biggest misunderstandings about humility. Because a lot of people think that humble means putting yourself down, denying your strengths, or acting like you have nothing valuable to offer. Whereas Lewis challenges that completely. Humility isn't pretending that you're less capable than you are. It isn't shrinking yourself or ignoring your worth. It's simply not being overly focused on yourself. Because a truly humble person doesn't spend all day thinking, am I impressive enough? Do people notice me? Am I doing better than everybody else? But they also aren't constantly criticizing themselves. Their attention is free to notice other people, to serve well, to appreciate beauty, and enjoy life without needing everything to revolve around them. As Lewis points out, pride and insecurity actually have something in common. Both keep our minds centered on ourselves. Humility breaks that cycle. It gives us freedom, and we can confidently use our gifts without needing applause, and we can celebrate others without feeling threatened. Yeah, that's big, isn't it? So real humility says, I know my value, but I don't need to constantly prove it. And there's a real great sense of peace in that. You become more present, more generous, and a lot more grounded. So remember, humility is not thinking less of yourself, it's thinking of yourself less. That's worth thinking about. That's our daily thought.
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0: Hey, tune into The Daily. Coming up very soon, We Are Messengers have dropped a new song called Lay It All On You. We'll tell you a little bit more about it at the news desk. But first, Antonia, welcome to The Daily. So good to have a quick chat with you. Tell me what you love about listening to the Christian music on the station.
1: Hearing sort of some of the messages that are within the music just reinforces, I suppose, my faith, but also might make me think about, you know, something that day that I've got to do or how I can make a difference to someone else, or just remembering and highlighting that, you know, God loves us all and that He is there, even if sometimes we might forget, you know, because we get caught up with our own lives. And then a song will come on and just remind me about all that and about the gifts that God has bestowed on us.
0: It's really cool, isn't it, how music's got the ability to do that. I heard United's Joel Houston say this once, that music has the ability to enter the soul without permission. And I've never forgotten that quote because of how true it actually is. It catches us unawares. It can bring hope into our hearts. It can uplift. It can inspire. All of that just from singing along to a song that maybe you wouldn't hear anywhere else on the FM dial except for right here on this listener-supported station. Thank you for considering what part you can play in keeping the station on the air. It's so important, especially in the month of June, heading into the end of financial year. All right, next, we are going to give you an introduction to your artist of the week, Ann Wilson. This was her debut single. It turned out to be incredibly significant to launch her into the stratosphere. We're looking at Anne's music this week because she's dropping a new book tomorrow. Tell you a little bit more about that. And hear from Anne talking about this song and why it's so deeply personal. Next at The Daily.
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4: Air News headlines, I'm Michael Lynch. A new report by the Menzies Research Centre is calling for the Australian school curriculum to be completely overhauled. The Federal Opposition says voter anger has been the driving force behind its slumping support. A man wanted over a fatal nightclub stabbing in Sydney nearly three decades ago has reportedly been apprehended in Greece. Former Australian of the Year and cancer research pioneer Professor Richard Scollier is to be accorded a state funeral. Professor Scollier, who was 59, has died from brain cancer. Get vaccinated as soon as possible is the advice from medical authorities in the face of a dramatic rise in RSV cases, with 52,000 cases of the virus diagnosed in Australia so far this year. The Israeli army has killed at least 13 people and injured dozens of others across the Gaza Strip in the past 24 hours. In air sport, Queensland coach Billy Slater is backing Reece Walsh to find form in the Maroons squad for Origin 2 next week. 19-year-old Kimi Antonelli has won the Monaco Grand Prix, his fifth consecutive Formula One win. Australia's Oscar Piastri was placed fourth. And Alexander Zverev has been crowned men's champion at the French Open. Those are today's top stories. This is Air News.
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0: Hey, you tuned into The Daily. Coming up next, I'll tell you more about the brand new song that We Are Messengers just dropped called Lay It All On You. But first, let's introduce you to your artist of the week, Ann Wilson. He makes a way where there ain't no way. Rises up from an empty grave. All right, it's going to be a big week for Ann Wilson because she's just about to release a brand new book called Rebel, Following Jesus When the World Walks the Other Way. This new book is set to release tomorrow. We'll talk a little bit more about it, hear what she's had to say. Now, her last release called Hey Girl, just a couple of weeks ago, her last book, that is, that actually just picked up the K-Love Fan Award for Book Impact, beating out Torrin Wells' Joy Bomb and a whole stack of other incredible books. But to go back to the beginning for Ann Wilson, we're about to play for you her debut single called My Jesus. Ann explains it's deeply personal.
1: A few years ago, I went through a season of tragedy. My older brother, Jacob, who was my best friend and someone I looked up to in every way, lost his life in a car accident at the age of 23. I can remember that night so vividly. Police officers were standing at the front door, and I knew at that moment that something had gone wrong. I walked into the living room, and I saw my parents were in complete and total despair. That night, I heard God's voice so clear, and he spoke to me for the first time. He said, "Anne, are you going to trust me or not?" I answered, "Jesus, I trust you." In an instant, Jesus lifted the heavy weight off and told me that he would give me everything I would need to get through this. Journaling became part of my healing process. Jesus began to show me that he was a personal God. Before I knew it, I had also started turning those journal entries into songs. As I was writing one day, I looked back into my journal and realized that I never wrote just Jesus, God, or Lord. I always wrote my Jesus, and that's what inspired me to write this song. When people hear this song, I want them to feel that Jesus is personal. And while our stories may look different, the same Jesus that I call my Jesus can be your Jesus too.
0: The song was a massive breakthrough. It reached number one on the Billboard Hot Christian Songs chart. It made her the first female solo artist to top that chart with a debut single. It was massive. My Jesus, your artist of the week, Ann Wilson at The Daily. Are you

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1: One of the most helpful things in dealing with depression, having someone to listen. 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It's people like that, they give me hope.
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0: Hey, you tune into The Daily. It's Cam here, wandering over right now to the news desk. Let's get you across some new music that landed over the weekend.
1: I like to get the daily news.
0: We Are Messengers dropped a brand new song. This one's called Lay It All On You. It rocks.

0: that following Faith, Hope, Love and Halfway Home, Lay It All On You is now the third track the band has released from their forthcoming album, which is also called Halfway Home.
1: Halfway Home is by far my favorite record we have ever made as a band. It kind of goes back to that feel from our very first album, the We Are Messengers, self-titled. It's raw, it's contemporary. I think it's really beautiful. So, yeah, Halfway Home, the brand new album from We Are Messengers, available this September, and we'll be releasing a bunch of singles leading up to that.
0: That's lead singer Darren Mulligan, and he's living true to his word. Halfway Home, the new album from We Are Messengers, drops September 25, but the new song, Lay It All On You, just dropped.
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0: Still to come on the daily, we got some brand new music that's just dropped from 10th Avenue North. In the words of lead singer Mike Donahue, this new song is trying to solve the riddle of grace. It's called Broken People. You'll hear what Mike's had to say about it, and I'll give you the details. It's the start of a new record that the band have been working on. Also, got a little bit of Monday motivation for you. Going to spend a couple of minutes talking about your health and your well-being. And I want to talk to you about an idea that I have found really helpful for my own fitness journey and my own health. And that's three simple words, an idea of making yourself proud. It's an interesting one. What does it mean? I'm going to unpack it for you next hour at the Daily.
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6: Hello, I'm Peter Carey. The government and opposition are both playing down another poll showing One Nation is the most popular party. Federal politics reporter Nelson Scott.
7: The latest news poll reveals One Nation's core support has soared to 31%, eclipsing Labor on 30 and the Coalition on 18. The survey shows the majority of voters have abandoned the major parties, declaring politics needs a big shake-up. Labor support has dipped to its lowest point since the Julia Gillard era, while the Coalition recorded its worst result since February. Minister Pat Conroy claims the government's slump stems from taking political risks.
8: We're focused on the national interest and making the hard decision.
7: Nationals leader Matt Canavan says the opposition needs to start listening to voters.
9: I think we've got to recognise that people are angry.
7: The poll also shows Anthony Albanese's net approval is the lowest for any Prime Minister in over a decade. Nelson Scott, Canberra.
6: Victoria's opposition leader, Jess Wilson, has joined politicians across the political spectrum in condemning a billboard portraying Premier Jacinta Allen as a witch. Victorian businesses are behind the truck, seen displaying the slogan, "Ditch the Witch," travelling around Melbourne.
10: Of course it's inappropriate, and that sort of language, that sort of discourse should never be used in politics. And, you know, we shouldn't see this happening on our streets.
6: New South Wales police say an alleged home invasion in Sydney's West was an horrific scene, revealing an eight-week-old baby was inside when a group of armed men broke in. Four men armed with machetes and a firearm entered the Merrylands property last night. A fight broke out, leaving a 22-year-old man with cuts to his thumb. Chief Inspector Rick Agius says they're seeking those responsible.
11: It would have been very scary, very horrific for them. Community expectations for this to happen in a private home is unacceptable.
6: To Queensland, where an investigation has been launched into a serious crash involving a stolen car in Logan. Chloe Affleck reports.
12: Police say the stolen Hyundai hatchback was travelling on Chambers Flat Road in Marsden just after one this morning when it rolled several times and crashed into a two-storey home, causing significant structural damage. The rear passenger, a 14-year-old girl, sustained head injuries and was transported to hospital in a serious condition. Two other girls, aged 14 and 15, were also taken to hospital with minor injuries, and a 49-year-old male resident sustained minor lacerations to his feet from broken glass while rendering assistance to the girls. Police say the vehicle had been stolen from an Everton Park address on Saturday. No charges have yet been laid, with investigations ongoing. Chloe Affleck reporting.
6: And the WA Liberal Party has today vowed to build a new public hospital in Perth's northern suburbs if elected in 2029. Opposition leader Basil Semplis says the government has failed to plan for Perth's growing population. Deputy Premier Rita Saffiotti says while government planning is underway, she can't say when a commitment will be made.
13: Of course, in the future, Yanchep will be getting a hospital, of course. But we have to do that work, and we're undertaking some initial planning and planning for all of our growing suburbs.
6: This is Air News. Final match of round 13 in the AFL is underway at the MCG. Collingwood doing battle with Melbourne at the halftime of the Big Freeze 12. Collingwood lead by 2 points, 6-3-39 to Melbourne 5-7-37. New South Wales will name its side for Origin 2 after this afternoon's game between the Bulldogs and Eels at Accor Stadium. Mitchell Moses won't play for the Eels due to a hamstring concern, but coach Jason Ryle says if selected by the Blues, he'll be right to go.
3: It's going to be a pretty quick turnaround. There's not a whole heap to talk about it. So all you need to know is that if he gets selected, he'll be right to play.
6: Both the Eels and the Bulldogs are trying to revive their fading NRL hopes. The old rivals sit in the bottom four with just 4 wins each for the season. A short time ago, the score was nil all. Queensland coach Billy Slater has made a minor change to his starting side for next week's second Origin match in Melbourne. Sharks back rower Britton Nakora will start the match, pushing Ruben Cotter to lock and Max Plath to the bench. Slater says it's a better balance for the Maroons.
14: Obviously, Britt playing that more familiar role of starting in the back row on that right-hand side, so that allows us to push Ruben Cotter into the middle of the field, which is, you know, his preferred position.
6: Australian Independent Radio News.
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15: The state and federal government have offered a state funeral for former senator, diplomat and Catholic priest Michael Tait, who died on Friday at the age of 80. The new Spirit of Tasmania 5 has docked in Hobart, where its freight decks will become a free dark mofo art gallery for the next 2 weeks while it gets fitted out with local content. And seven crossbenchers have written to Premier Jeremy Rockliffe to give him until Friday to explain what he knew about Madeleine Ogilvy misleading Parliament over taxpayer-funded legal fees. 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
22: No matter what the weather.
23: Partly cloudy across Lonnie for the rest of Monday, dropping to 5 overnight. Possible shower for tomorrow, Tuesday with a high of 18, and showers for Wednesday with 16.
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25: Imagine two friends are arguing and everyone else around them is choosing sides. It can be tough. A peacemaker in the middle of that, they listen, they encourage understanding, and they help restore the relationship. In the Bible, in Matthew chapter 5 and verse 9, Jesus teaches us that peacemakers reflect God's character. It says, "Blessed are the peacemakers, for they will be called children of God." 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They don't put their head in the sand. They're proactive in resolving it.
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25: All right, hey, welcome to Monday. We're here already. I know the weekends disappear so fast, but great to be back with you in the studio. My name's Cam. Welcome to The Daily. Love getting you across on a Monday, all the new music that dropped over the weekend. 10th Avenue North, the band are back. They are still in the game. They're still making music. In fact, there's a whole new record on the way. That their creative process this time is looking a little different. I will hear what Mike Donahue's had to say about that and give you a listen to this new song called Broken People. We'll cover this off at the news desk very soon. But next, I want to tell you about three little words that have really helped me with my health and my fitness. Looking at your overall well-being as well, these three words have been just a little reminder, something that I've told myself that has really helped to keep everything on track. It's a bit of a mindset adjustment, and I'm going to explain what I mean by the idea of make yourself proud. Next at The Daily.
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0: Hey, tune into The Daily. Happy Monday. Let's dive into the start of this week. It's time for a little bit of motivation.
1: I like to move it, move it. I like to move it, move it. I like to move it, move it. You like to move it.
0: All right, so to kick off the week, love this segment because we get to talk about your health. We talk about your fitness and your well-being. I'm a personal trainer as well as doing the show. So this is an idea that I wanted to talk about today, that's something you can remind yourself when it gets hard. When I'm doing a difficult workout, when I'm going for a run, these three words often pop into my mind. Make yourself proud. Make yourself proud. And this can be one of the most powerful mindsets because it shifts your focus from external validation to personal integrity. Look, a lot of us begin a fitness journey wanting approval from others, the compliments, the recognition, or a certain appearance. And look, those things can feel good, I'm not going to lie, but they're often temporary and they're outside of your control. Real lasting motivation, well, this comes from knowing that you kept the promises that you made to yourself. Yeah. Making yourself proud isn't about being the fittest person in the gym or achieving perfection. It's about showing up when you don't feel like it, choosing a nutritious meal when convenience is tempting. It's going for a walk, getting enough sleep, drinking more water, even when no one's watching. Your pride in this sense is earned through consistency rather than results. You can be proud before the scales change, before the muscles grow, and before other people notice. Why? Well, because you've done something difficult and you've acted in line with your goals, but more importantly, your values. And every healthy choice becomes a vote for the person that you want to become. Over time, these small decisions, they build confidence, they build your self-respect, and it gives you momentum. At the end of the day, the goal isn't just simply to look better. It's to be able to look in the mirror and honestly say, I gave my best effort today. And that's what it means to make yourself proud. So, this week, a question to leave you with. How can you make yourself proud? That's some Monday motivation.
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0: 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Still to come, new music from 10th Avenue North. Lead singer Mike Donahay explains he's trying to solve the riddle of grace. Haven't we all at some point, maybe? But before we get to that at the news desk, I'll give you a listen to this brand new song. Bianca, welcome to The Daily. 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Tell me why it's so important to you.
1: I wake up happy. 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I'm a lot more happier. I'm, like, more friendly. I've even volunteered in my local church. I don't know what you've done, but it's great.
0: That's awesome. And how's that rippled down to your kids?
1: I've got a four-year-old and a 13-year-old, and I think I just want to set the right example of positive vibes, and they are just happy to have a happier mum.
0: I love hearing that. That is so good. It's making such an incredible difference, not only in your world, but for your kids as well. 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So thank you for considering how generous you can be, especially in June, heading into the end of financial
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4: Air News headlines, I'm Michael Lynch. A new report by the Menzies Research Centre is calling for the Australian school curriculum to be completely overhauled. The federal opposition says voter anger has been the driving force behind its slumping support. A man wanted over a fatal nightclub stabbing in Sydney nearly three decades ago has reportedly been apprehended in Greece. Former Australian of the Year and cancer research pioneer Professor Richard Scullier is to be accorded a state funeral. Professor Scullier, who was 59, has died from brain cancer. Get vaccinated as soon as possible is the advice from medical authorities in the face of a dramatic rise in RSV cases, with 52,000 cases of the virus diagnosed in Australia so far this year. The Israeli army has killed at least 13 people and injured dozens of others across the Gaza Strip in the past 24 hours. In air sport, Queensland coach Billy Slater is backing Rhys Walsh to find form in the Maroons squad for Origin 2 next week. 19-year-old Kimi Antonelli has won the Monaco Grand Prix, his fifth consecutive Formula One win. Australia's Oscar Piastri was placed fourth. And Alexander Zverev has been crowned men's champion at the French Open. Those are today's top stories. This is Air News.
5: 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Oh, forgot 81, 82. 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

0: Next on the daily, some brand new music from 10th Avenue North. Lead singer Mike Donahue is trying to understand and wrap his head around the riddle of grace. That's the best way that I can describe his thoughts around the song called Broken People. We'll cover this off for you at the news desk after we do this.
1: Are you telling me you built a time machine?
0: All right, we're heading back 6 years to 2020. And this next song that we're about to dive into topped the Christian chart this week here in Australia on the 8th of June, 6 years ago. It came from the collective Young and Free. Now, at this point, in 2020, they'd already released 3 albums. Well, extra if you count the live albums and the acoustic ones. But there was We Are Young and Free, there was Youth Revival, and then there was the album 3. They'd started collecting some rather impressive accolades throughout the career, and people and audiences right around the world at this point were well and truly taking note of what Young and Free was all about. But this project, called All of My Best Friends, saw the collective almost return to their grassroots and go back to the beginning and what they felt was the original purpose of the group making music when they first set out to make music for today's youth culture and for the next generation. Turns out they did a pretty good job of it, because this song ended up top of the Christian charts this week 6 years ago. Best Friends from Young and Free, from the album All of My Best Friends. It's your daily flashback. Remember this one?

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0: All right, 10th Avenue North have released a brand new song. This one is called Broken People. Lead singer Mike Donahue explained a little bit more about it.
2: I love this verse in Psalm 49, where David says, I incline my ear to wisdom, and with the music of the lyre, I will solve my riddle. What do you mean, riddle? He's basically saying songwriting is like free therapy. That sometimes, as he's trying to listen to God, it seems that God is saying something different than what his heart feels. And so, he picks up the guitar and starts to write a song to try to bring those two opposing viewpoints into agreement. That's what Broken People is about. It's a song trying to contend with the problem of grace.
0: That's Mike Donahue from 10th Avenue North. Here is a little taste of the song.

0: Yeah, it's the first taste of a new record the band's working on. Mike says, we've never tried this before. For the first time, we've opened up a writing camp and invited some of our closest friends. No expectations, no pressure, just people we trust creating in the same room. And honestly, you can feel the difference. So there's much more new music from 10th Avenue North in the future. Mike says, who's excited?
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0: Are you tuning into The Daily? And that wraps things up. Tomorrow, another look at your Artist of the Week, Ann Wilson. It's going to be a big day for Ann tomorrow because she releases her next book. It's called Rebel, Following Jesus When the World Walks the Other Way. We're going to hear from Ann tomorrow, talking conceptually about a couple of the ideas that she covers off in this brand new book. It's her third overall. So more than just writing songs and making albums, she's a highly accomplished author as well. Also, Sharon Witt's going to swing by the studio, our parenting expert, to give us some more incredible tips and advice. We'll cover off all the news for you. I hope you can join me tomorrow on The Daily.
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7: Hello, I'm Peter Carey. The Prime Minister has confirmed a state funeral will be held to honour the life of Professor Richard Scollier. The former Australian of the Year has lost his battle with an aggressive form of brain cancer, dying at the age of 59. Professor Scollier's research helped transform advanced skin cancer from a terminal diagnosis to a mostly treatable disease. Anthony Albanese says he was a remarkable Australian who left an indelible mark on the nation.
8: He says this in his final letter. We all have a responsibility to try to change the future for others and leave the world a better place. The world is a better place because of Richard Scollier's contribution.
7: The federal government says its falling approval ratings are the result of making difficult decisions. The latest news poll shows core support for One Nation has soared to 31%, ahead of Labor on 30 and the Coalition on 18. The result marks the second consecutive survey where the minor party has polled higher than the government. Senior Minister Pat Conroy says the data won't change Labor's agenda.
9: We're focused on the national interest and making the hard decisions. We're not in it to be popular and get short-term sugar boosts. What we won't do is surrender to One Nation.
7: There's been a suspected arson attack at a family home in Melbourne's northwestern suburbs. Carolee Katsimbanis reports.
10: Three adults and four children escaped from the North Circular Road property in Gladstone Park after fire engulfed the front of the home at 4:15 this morning. 28 firefighters battled the blaze for half an hour before bringing it under control, stopping its spread to neighbouring homes. A jerry can found at the scene. Police also told loud bangs were heard just before the fire erupted. The arson squad and specialist units will remain at the crime scene throughout the day, also probing whether the fire is linked to any other recent firebombings. Carolee Katsimbanis, Melbourne.
7: To mark World Oceans Day, university researchers have unveiled a major breakthrough in the fight against the illegal marine wildlife trade. They've designed an AI detection tool that uses scans to automatically catch smuggled ocean species inside bags. Macquarie University's Dr. Vanessa Perotta says the technology can operate on a massive scale.
11: If we can understand where these trafficking demands are coming from, we can help stamp that out. It can sometimes happen alongside other activities such as the moving of money. So if we have more knowledge, we can try and stop this activity, which will help safeguard natural biodiversity.
7: A New South Wales charity, which flies sick children from the regions to the city for treatment, is welcoming funding allocated in the upcoming state budget. $600,000 has been set aside for Little Wings. Chief Executive Claire Pearson says the government needs to ensure ongoing security for her organisation.
12: The hospitals come to us wanting to know how many missions we can deliver, how many families they can refer. And so when we've got that foresight and that long-term vision, we can really make sure that families have that security and it relieves the pressure of all the doctors, the nurses.
7: Your Lords closed down 61 points today to 88.55, and one Australian dollar was buying 71.26 US cents. This is Air News. Broncos legend Darren Lockyer has thrown his support behind Ezra Mam as Brisbane's number six despite last week's loss to Gold Coast. Mam was dropped to the bench for the Titans clash and made a key error in the final minute. But Lockyer said he's got the skills to be a long-term 5'8".
13: His attitude on the weekend looked really good. You know, I guess the play right at the death of the game was probably not the right one, but I do think that Ezra, you know, given what he's capable of when he's playing his best football, I do think he's the number six for the Broncos.
7: This afternoon's NRL game at Accor Stadium between the Eels and the Dogs. A short time ago, the Doggies led the Eels 12-0 after the score was nil-all at halftime. Essendon midfielder Will Setterfield admits the five-point loss to Carlton was extremely frustrating. The Bombers led by as much as 23 points in the second quarter before the Blues won their fourth match in a row by 5 points. Setterfield says there were positives despite the result.
14: I thought we had it on our terms. We did a lot of good work in the contest, gave our forwards every opportunity. We probably didn't make the most of it.
7: And at the MCG this afternoon, three-quarter time, the Pies were leading the D's by 5 points, 9-6-60 to 8-7-55. Australian Independent Radio News.
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15: The state and federal government have offered a state funeral for former senator, diplomat and Catholic priest Michael Tait, who died on Friday at the age of 80. The new Spirit of Tasmania 5 has docked in Hobart, where its freight decks will become a free dark mofo art gallery for the next 2 weeks while it gets fitted out with local content. And seven crossbenchers have written to Premier Jeremy Rockliffe to give him until Friday to explain what he knew about Madeleine Ogilvy misleading Parliament over taxpayer-funded legal fees. For more of the latest and to be notified when news breaks in your area, download the free Pulse Tasmania app today.
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21: Partly cloudy across Lonnie for the rest of Monday, dropping to 5 overnight. Possible shower for tomorrow, Tuesday with a high of 18, and showers for Wednesday with 16.
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6: The state and federal governments have offered a state funeral for former senator, diplomat and Catholic priest Michael Tait, who died on Friday at the age of 80. The new Spirit of Tasmania 5 has docked in Hobart, where its freight decks will become a free dark mofo art gallery for the next 2 weeks while it gets fitted out with local content. And seven crossbenchers have written to Premier Jeremy Rockliffe to give him until Friday to explain what he knew about Madeleine Ogilvie mislading Parliament over taxpayer-funded legal fees. 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
9: Partly cloudy across Lonnie for the rest of Monday, dropping to 5 overnight. Possible shower for tomorrow, Tuesday with a high of 18, and showers for Wednesday with 16.
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1: King Saul was Israel's first king, and he was chosen for his stature and for his potential. But his story takes a dark turn as he battles jealousy and paranoia and rage. In his mental anguish, he made some terrible decisions that ultimately contributed to his downfall. Now, even though his mind was messing him up, God's presence never fully left Saul. Saul was erratic and rash and hot-headed, but he was also fully loved by God. His life encourages us to show compassion and love to those grappling with similar issues. When we face our own battles with our mental well-being or see others struggling too, let's remember Saul and show compassion. If you've ever found yourself feeling a little out of your mind, you're in good company with one of the heroes of the faith.
0: For more candid conversations on faith and mental well-being, check out sunburntsouls.com.
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0: Is money keeping you from going on a date with your spouse? I'm Mark Merrill with today's Family Minute. 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There are braces to pay for, a car that needs to be fixed, and electric bills that need to be paid. Being tight on money may mean giving up certain things, but it should never mean giving up on your dating life. Think about what your spouse really wants from a date. Maybe it's not just another restaurant for dinner or an overhyped movie. Maybe it's simply romantic time with you. So here are some great date ideas that won't break the bank. 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Second, take a walk somewhere along the water, a beach or a nearby lake. Remember, your family first.
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5: The state and federal governments have offered a state funeral for former senator, diplomat and Catholic priest Michael Tait, who died on Friday at the age of 80. The new Spirit of Tasmania 5 has docked in Hobart, where its freight decks will become a free dark mofo art gallery for the next 2 weeks while it gets fitted out with local content. And seven crossbenchers have written to Premier Jeremy Rockliffe to give him until Friday to explain what he knew about Madeleine Ogilvie misleading Parliament over taxpayer-funded legal fees. 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
8: Partly cloudy across Lonnie for the rest of Monday, dropping to 5 overnight. Possible shower for tomorrow, Tuesday with a high of 18, and showers for Wednesday with 16.
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1: The hardest thing I find is to look past someone's outward behaviours to see the motivations underneath. Everyone acts in a way that makes sense to them at some level. For those that commit acts of violence or aggression or seek to tear people down, mostly what motivates those actions is pain, hurt, and trauma. Now, that doesn't excuse their behaviour, nor should it inoculate them from the consequences, but it gives insight as to the reason why. Once we see the hurt, pain, and trauma, then we can attempt to heal those parts and hopefully bring an end to violent acts and aggression, at least in that person. Hurting people hurt people. If you've ever been hurt in your life, it's likely that you could be hurting those people closest to you without even realizing it. Unless you have access to the grace that comes from God, the grace that says, I love you no matter what. And out of that grace comes gratitude and then generosity. Being generous to yourself helps you heal from that hurt, helps you hurt other people less, and helps you not be as hurt by other hurting people.
0: For more information, check out thegenerosityguy.com. 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
2: 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Oh, yeah.

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7: The state and federal government have offered a state funeral for former senator, diplomat and Catholic priest Michael Tate, who died on Friday at the age of 80. The new Spirit of Tasmania 5 has docked in Hobart, where its freight decks will become a free dark mofo art gallery for the next 2 weeks while it gets fitted out with local content. And seven crossbenchers have written to Premier Jeremy Rockliffe to give him until Friday to explain what he knew about Madeleine Ogilvy misleading Parliament over taxpayer-funded legal fees. 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
9: No matter what the weather.
10: Partly cloudy across Lonnie for the rest of Monday, dropping to 5 overnight. Possible shower for tomorrow, Tuesday with a high of 18, and showers for Wednesday with 16.
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13: Welcome to 15 Minutes in the Word with New York Times bestselling author Joyce Meyer. On today's program, Joyce will be teaching about change. This time of year, we all take stock and evaluate the changes we like to make in our lives. Today, Joyce is here to remind us that as we trust in the Lord, He is able to change us from the inside out. So be encouraged as you seek Him to do a new thing in this new year. Now, here's Joyce with today's teaching.
14: 2 Corinthians 5:20 and 21. We are Christ's ambassadors. And I like the Amplified translation of this better, so I'm going to ask them to put that up. It says, we are Christ's personal representatives. And He is making His appeal to the world through us. 2 Corinthians 5:20. So we are Christ's ambassadors. God making His appeal, as it were, through us. We, as Christ's personal representatives, beg you for His sake to lay hold of His divine favor and be reconciled to God. God is making His appeal to the world through us. Wow. You don't have to have a reverend in front of your name to be in ministry. Everyone, if you're a Christian, you're in ministry. You're in full-time ministry, because that means everywhere you go, you represent Christ. You get to be nice to people. Loving, forgiving. I have a story that I tell that I think makes a good point. We had done a conference in St. Louis, and I'm always tired after the conferences, and back then I was doing 5 sessions, not 3. And we went to a restaurant to eat, and it was very crowded, and we had made a reservation, and then when we got there, they told us they didn't take reservations. I'm like, but we made a reservation. Well, we don't take reservations. Well, why did you take our reservation? So you can feel your blood starting to, so then you got to go. How many of you can feel it rising? That's when you got to push it down. So we had to wait 45 minutes to get a table. And then we gave a girl our drink order, and she came with this huge tray balancing it with all these coffee, water, tea, and all this stuff on it. And she hit the wall and dumped the whole thing on Dave. On his nice 3-piece suit. And Dave was so sweet. He said, "That's okay. Don't worry about it. Just wasn't your fault. It's crowded in here." He even called the manager over and said, "I don't want her to get in trouble. It wasn't her fault." And I'm maybe kind of wanting to say a few other things, but I thought, just shut up. I'm not quite as nice as he is. And so she came back then with the second set of drinks, and you could tell she'd been crying. And she said, "I'm so sorry." She leaned over and looked at me, and she said, "I was so nervous when I saw you because I just started watching you on TV." And I thought inside, "Oh, thank you, Jesus, thank you, thank you, thank you. Thank you, thank you, that I did not have a fit in here. Thank you." And see, that's what happens. You put a bumper sticker on your car, and everybody's waiting to see, and we're going to find out. We are being watched. And the world yells, "Hypocrite, hypocrite, hypocrite." I don't go to church because it's full of hypocrites. Well, why don't you come on in and change us all then? Or be a hypocrite with us. Whatever. And then verse 21, a life-changing verse for me. "He that knew no sin became sin." He didn't just take our sin, he became sin. Can you imagine how awful that had to be for our holy Jesus? "That we might be made the righteousness of God in Christ." He took our sin and gave us his righteousness. So you are right with God. Not because you do everything right, but because you're in Christ. Okay, so let me show you how it works. Amanda, you can bring my stuff out here. I have to take my coat off to get to see my muscles. I work out. Look at that. Of course, I still got some of that going on too. Okay, now this is the way we were. Just rag, chains, in bondage. Life's a mess. How many of you this pretty much define you? Well, Jesus comes into our life and he takes this and he gives us his righteousness. But there's a problem. It's too big for us. Now, this is a good lesson if you get it. So, we got it, but it don't fit. So guess what? We get to grow into it. And every year that you're in Christ, it fits you a little better and a little better and a little better. But while you're growing into it, you can still say it's mine. Because it's yours. You got it. Everybody say, I got it. See, you need to start saying what the Word says about you. Thanks, Amanda. You need to start saying what the Word says about you and believing what the Word says before you see it. How many of you think you can start doing that? Now, it's going to be a big change. That will be a big change. And the devil will tell you you're crazy. Oh, yeah. He's very busy. You think you're busy? Let me tell you. In here in this book, it says, you think you're busy? The devil is a busy character. He is busy. He is always working. Oh, there's so many good things in here. I dare not try to get into all of them. It talks about the church today. And when I say the church, I'm not talking about this church or the church down the street or your church. I'm talking about every church everywhere, the church. The church's success should not be measured by the number of people that are there, by the number of campuses you have, by the money you have, by the great choir, by the eloquent speaker, by the beauty of the building. It should be measured by our souls being saved and are the people in the pew becoming more holy all the time. And that's it. That's what determines whether a church is successful or not. Is it anointed? Is the presence of God there? Holiness is not an outdated word. There is a heaven, there is a hell, there is a devil. We have authority over the devil, but we have to walk in it. He doesn't have to run our lives, but we've got to get smart enough to recognize him. And let me tell you, you have never seen anybody any slicker or trickier than the devil. You'll have trouble and he'll get you to blame it on God. There's nothing he delights in more than to get a Christian mad at God, thinking God is the source of their problems. God is not your problem. He's your answer. Amen. God didn't break my leg in the closet. I fell and broke my leg because I was trying to answer my phone. Here I'm on a walker and my phone's ringing back here and I go, broke my leg. So, God didn't break my leg, but he healed it. Amen. You know, the Bible tells us to put on stuff and put off stuff. I love that. It says to put on Christ. Put on the new man, put off the old man. Put on the full armor of God. Well, how do you put on spiritual things? It says put on love. How do you put on love? You want me to tell you how you do it? You take time in the morning and you sit and you think about being loving that day. And you ask God to help you. And you think about people that you're going to be around and how you can build them up and encourage them. And you think about, as a man thinketh in his heart, so is he. Come on, you put things on by thinking about them. I have never yet walked in my closet and had my clothes jump on my body. I think about what I'm going to put on. Sometimes I'll pick out two or three things and hang them on hangers, and I might try on something, and if it don't look good, then I'll take it off and try on something else. Well, some Christians need to look in the mirror, because they got on some attitudes that are pretty ugly. Let's talk about one of my favorite things for a minute. I wonder how many people are in here that have somebody in your life that you need to forgive for something. Probably, I mean, unless you guys are better here in Louisiana than the rest of the world, probably about 70 to 80%. Like I said, I've been doing this a long time. And the devil gains more ground in people's lives through unforgiveness than through any other single thing. You can't have a right relationship with God with unforgiveness in your heart. Well, you don't know what they did to me. It doesn't matter. Whatever anybody's done to you doesn't even come close to what we've done to Jesus. He's not asking us to do anything that he didn't do for us. Amen?
15: It's so encouraging to know we have a Heavenly Father who wants the best for us and is able to change us to be more like him. Because change is just part of life. The only thing that doesn't change is God. He's the same yesterday, today, and tomorrow. However, he's also changing people and the world around us. So we need to be willing to change as well. The first change we need to make is in our minds. Romans 12:2 says, "Do not conform to the pattern of this world, but be transformed by the renewing of your mind." When we change the way we think to think what God thinks, that's when we become more like him.
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3: The state and federal government have offered a state funeral for former senator, diplomat and Catholic priest Michael Tate, who died on Friday at the age of 80. The new Spirit of Tasmania 5 has docked in Hobart, where its freight decks will become a free dark mofo art gallery for the next 2 weeks while it gets fitted out with local content. And seven crossbenchers have written to Premier Jeremy Rockliffe to give him until Friday to explain what he knew about Madeleine Ogilvy misleading Parliament over taxpayer-funded legal fees. 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
6: No matter what the weather.
7: Partly cloudy across Lonnie for the rest of Monday, dropping to 5 overnight. Possible shower for tomorrow, Tuesday with a high of 18, and showers for Wednesday with 16.
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9: When we hit the odd bump in the road, it's great to know that there's someone that we can call on, someone that we can depend on. And that's why it's so important to understand exactly who God is. Hi, I'm Bernie Diamond, and welcome to the program today as we take a look at God from a different perspective. And do stick with me, because very soon I'll be telling you about my latest life application book. It's called Victory Over Impossible Odds. And I'd love to send you a free copy to help you discover God's powerful faithfulness amidst life's troubles. There are times in life when we need to know that we're safe. Times of turmoil, times of uncertainty, times when we're down or alone, times when we need help and advice. That's not to say that you and I are a bunch of losers, that we can't look after ourselves, not that. But it's a simple acknowledgement that we can't do it all on our own. And no matter how strong we might be, some days we need some assurance. That's why last week, and again this week on the program, we're taking a look at some promises. Promises that we can depend on. Promises from God. Last week, we looked at five awesome promises from God about what he would do for us. And this week, we're going to take a look at some more promises from a bit of a different angle. Promises about who he is. And they're important because at the end of the day, if you and I are going to trust anyone, that trust is rooted in who they are, isn't it? And the more we know who they are, the more we know whether or not we can trust them. Now, you may have heard me in the past talk about a man called Graham. This man had a huge influence in my life. When I was serving as a captain in the Australian Army, he was a colonel set over me. He was my boss. I got to know him, and eventually we both left the Army, and together with another man, a guy called Mark, we formed a consulting business in the information technology industry. Now, Graham is 20 years my senior, and he mentored me for the best part of two decades. The man was perfect by no means, but then again, you're not, and I'm not, but he was probably one of the smartest and wisest men I have ever known. And Graham had the patience to invest in me. Now, I used to talk over the top of people, He had to teach me to be ahead of the game. He had to teach me to think ahead as a leader, to anticipate, to collaborate, to deal with difficult people. And much of the practical stuff I share on this program from day to day has its genesis in the mentorship and the guidance that Graham gave me and invested in me over almost two decades. Now, 5 or 6 years ago, we sold that business. He's retired now, and I'm in full-time ministry doing what I'm doing right now. And where back then, he was the head of our organization, and I was his pupil today. I'm the head of an organization, this ministry that I'm involved in, Christianity Works. Now, over that time, I got to know him really, really well. We each have our different approaches. We each have our different styles. But I would trust this man with my life. And I still call him for advice and input and to talk. If he came to me and made a promise, you know, I would trust that promise implicitly because I know through experience who he is. I have experienced him. There are other people, though, people I know who would be at the complete opposite end of the scale. Why? Because I've seen them in action. I know what's in their heart. I know one man who cheated on his wife while she was dying of cancer. I know a woman who says one thing in public but behind people's back says something quite different. If either of those people came to me with a promise, how much value do you think I would place on it? I can think of another man, the pastor of my church. I just started attending a new church in the last few months. Now, I think this guy Warwick is an awesome man. He has this wonderful mix of strength and compassion. He's humble, yet he's clearly an anointed leader. He's a great teacher, and he's a man I have enormous respect for. But I hardly know him. I don't know him through 20 years' experience as I did Graham. I haven't served with him in the trenches yet. And so as much as I respect and admire him, his promises yet wouldn't carry quite the same weight as Graham's. Makes sense, doesn't it? It's obvious. I want to look today at the story of Moses. Moses is one of the A-lists in the Old Testament. He's an Israelite who grows up in Pharaoh's house in Egypt. He kills a man. He flees to the desert. He's an old wreck in the desert. He's tending some sheep. He's 80 years old. And God comes to Moses and says, go tell Pharaoh to let my people go. That's daunting. So Moses comes up with 5 excuses. He has a defense like, leave me alone to tend my sheep. I'm a burnt out old wreck. And the first one, the first defense is, well, the Israelites would never listen to me. Who am I? Who will I say sent me? It's not an unreasonable thing to say. Let's have a look at it. Exodus chapter 3, beginning at verse 11. Moses says to God, who am I that I should go to Pharaoh and bring the Israelites out of Egypt? He said, I will be with you, and this shall be the sign for you that it is I who sent you. When you have brought the people out of Egypt, you shall worship God on this mountain. But Moses said to God, if I come to the Israelites and I say to them, the God of your ancestors has sent me to you, and they ask me, what is his name? What am I going to say to them? And God says to Moses, tell them, I am who I am. He said further, thus you shall say to the Israelites, I am has sent me to you. Interesting response from God. Where does your certainty come from? Where does your protection come from? How will Israel know? Well, tell them I am who I am sent you. Why would that make a difference? What benefit is that odd response? God is relying on his very character. God is relying on who he is. And see, sometimes the problem is we don't know who he is. Of course, we know the story. Probably God did use Moses to bring his people out of slavery through the Red Sea, through the 40 years in the desert, into the promised land. Over after that, you read in the Old Testament, God saying to his people, I am the Lord your God who brought you out of the land of Egypt to be slaves there no more. I have broken the bars of your yoke and made you walk erect. This is who I am. This is why you can trust me. This is why when I make promises to you, they are promises that you can depend on. I am who I am. And that is why getting to know God and who he is and the promises he makes about who he is. That's why getting to know that is so important. That's why my life has been transformed and continues to be transformed, because I've taken the time to get to know the God who reveals himself to us in his word, the Bible. Now, that may seem to you perhaps like an incredibly old-fashioned thing to do, read the Bible. But in those pages, I discovered the God whom I can depend on. You discover what he's like. You discover what grace means. You discover what judgment means. It takes time. I told you about my friend and mentor, Graham. Now, that relationship goes back now almost a quarter of a century with that man. And I have a deep trust in who he is because I know who he is. And it's the same with God. It takes time. Now, you see people bobbing around like small boats being tossed on a stormy ocean, grabbing for this and grabbing for that, when the anchor that they need in their lives is God himself. But if you don't know about the anchor, you can't use it. And if you don't know God, you can't rely on him. And this is not something you can lay hold of by not knowing him. Life has its ups and downs.
10: When we feel like the ground beneath our feet is crumbling, as though God's unbreakable promises don't apply to us, the challenges we're facing can appear impossible to overcome. 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
4: She arrived quietly. She led with grace rather than force, and in the end, God wrote the final chapter without her. Yet everything he accomplished through her. For 11 studies, we've walked alongside Esther, a woman of strength and restraint. Hi, I'm Clayton Bjellin, and today on Insight for Living, Chuck Swindoll brings this remarkable series to a close. In this 12th and final message from the book of Esther, he'll show us why triumphant hope isn't wishful thinking. It's the very heartbeat of the Christian faith. Chuck titled today's message, In the End, God Wins.
5: Have you found it interesting, as we have studied the book of Esther and the life of this remarkable woman, that while highly significant, Esther does not dominate every scene in her story? It's this elegant touch of restraint I admire. Esther's strength is revealed as much in her restraint as in her responses, and her dignity as much in her humility as in her integrity. Esther's quiet confidence in God, her teachable trust in Mordecai, her gracious respect for her husband, the king, are qualities that impact the story of Esther's life, and we cannot help but be impressed. As a matter of fact, when we get to this very last chapter of the book, Esther is not even mentioned. However, what joy it must have brought this woman of God to realize deep within her soul that the Lord had used her to accomplish his grand and glorious plan. Let me read the three verses of Esther 10 from the New American Standard in preparation for today's message, which I've titled, In the End, God Wins. Listen closely to the last chapter of Esther, just three brief verses. Now King Ahasuerus laid a tribute on the land and on the coastlands of the sea, and all the accomplishments of his authority and strength, and the full account of the greatness of Mordecai, to which the king advanced him, are they not written in the book of the Chronicles of the kings of Media and Persia? For Mordecai the Jew was second only to King Ahasuerus, and great among the Jews, and in favor with his many kinsmen, one who sought the good of his people, and one who spoke for the welfare of his whole nation.
4: 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Chuck titled today's message, In the End, God Wins.
6: One of the great themes of Christianity is triumphant hope. Not just hope as in a mere distant, vague dream, but triumphant hope. The kind of hope where things end right. As the old English poet once wrote, all is well that ends well. Thanks. Stick around, I may need you later on. All's well that ends well. I love it that in the end, Christ wins. Don't you? I mean, if you like stories that end well, you'll love Christianity. In the midst of the struggles and the storms and the battles and the sufferings of life, we always focus beyond us today and we see a triumph. We see a victory. We see relief. We see the cessation of things that have been earthly, almost daily kind of plagues. And we rejoice because in the end, God does win. Think of it, all earthly woes, all financial pressures, all emotional trauma, all physical disabilities and handicaps, all domestic conflicts, all international wars and rumors of wars, all demonic and satanic oppression, all that ends, and we are with Him. And with Him comes nothing but harmony and unity and victory and joy and praise and delight. Think of it. All domestic conflict is over. Not another argument with your wife. Four men said amen. Not another argument with your husband. Thousands of women said amen. I heard this past week about Helga and Henry, a couple who had been married 60 years. They fought like cats and dogs every day of their married life. It came to their 60th anniversary. They fought all day long. All day long. Came time to go to bed. Helga said to Henry, "Tonight, I think that when we better pray for peace." "May God give us peace, Henry. So tonight, I think I'll pray the Lord will take you home and I'll go live with my sister Olga." That's the way we solve conflicts here. Somebody goes home and we go live with our sister. Not then. Won't even be the beginning of a conflict. You see, we'll be changed down inside. We'll have new natures. We'll have new minds. We'll have new bodies. We'll have the joy of living forever and ever in praise and adoration of our God. You know, that helps when fear comes. Jesus gathered with His faithful 11 before He was taken under arrest and finally nailed to a cross. They were frightened. They had just heard Him say He was leaving by way of a cross. They expected Him to stay and establish a crown, a throne, a kingdom. You know what He told them? He said, "Let not your hearts be troubled. You believe in God, believe also in Me." And then He said, "In My Father's house are many dwelling places." He calmed their fears by reminding them that in the end, God wins. In the end, we'll be at home with the Lord. In the end, there will be no fears, no worries, no anxieties, no waywardness, no battles with greed and lust and envy. It'll end. If you take the time to look at that great 21st chapter of the Revelation over here at the end of the Bible, you'll see that not only will there be a new heaven, stars won't look like they now look. There won't be such. The sun and moon will not be in place. There will not be the stellar spaces, the atmospheric conditions that surround us. There will be a new heaven, and there will be better, a new earth. The first earth and the first heaven will have passed away, there's no longer any sea. Verse 4, he shall wipe away every tear from the eyes. There will no longer be any death. There will no longer be any mourning or crying or pain. The first things have passed away. If you take the time to read through the rest of the chapter, you'll see there's no more sun or moon or night or sin or insecurity or curse or deceivers or hunger or thirst or heat. There will be no condemnation. There will be no separation. There won't even be any time. It will all pass away. The names God gives this place, paradise, the Father's house, glory, rest, relief, peace, adoration, joy, praise. Due to the absence of sin, there will be only holiness. Due to the absence of pain, there will be only health and perfection. The cripple will dance with glee. The blind will see. Those who have no hearing will hear. Think of it. Some for the first time, and they will hear the antiphonal voice of angelic choirs. Wonderful, wonderful message. Turn back to 1 Corinthians 15, if you will. That's the greatest chapter in all of Scripture on the resurrection. And if you ever want to see what life will be like for you beyond the grave, if you know the Lord Jesus, you'll need to make a study of 1 Corinthians 15. Talk about a triumphant hope. I want to show it to you in just a few words. Look about verse 22 down to 28. 15:22, 1 Corinthians. For as in Adam all die, so also in Christ all shall be made alive, each in his own order, Christ the firstfruits, after that those who were Christ at his coming. You get this? The first one to be raised was Jesus Christ. Are you ready? The second ones to be raised are the born-again believers who have been laid to rest, who will be waiting his arrival. When he comes, the dead in Christ shall rise, and we who are alive shall be caught up together with them in the clouds to meet the Lord in the air. So shall we ever be with the Lord. It's enough to give you rapture fever. Always thrilling to think about that. Christ, the first fruits, then those who are Christ at his coming. Then comes the end. Now watch closely. When he delivers up the kingdom to God the Father, when he has abolished all rule, all authority, and all power, for he, that's Christ, must reign until he has put all enemies under his feet, and the last enemy that will be destroyed, abolished, is death. Thank God. No death. No one will age any longer. No one will say, I'm approaching the days of my twilight years. We will be timeless and ageless and deathless. Verse 28, when all things are subjected to the Lord Jesus, then the Son himself also will be subjected to the one who subjected all things to him. That's God the Father. That God may be all in all. That God may be all in all. He will ultimately win. Skeptics call this pie in the sky by and by. Let them say what they will. I would dread to give a name to what they face. In the final scenes of existence, I find glory. And the best word heaven gives us, I find peace. You realize how many times we sing of this in our hymnody? The old songs, the sweet by and by. Handel chose one right from Scripture, and he shall reign forever and ever in the Hallelujah chorus of the Messiah. There's a gospel song, it will be worth it all when we see Jesus. The old sands of time and glory, glory dwelleth in Emmanuel's land. Wesley's words right from Romans 8, no condemnation now I dread. Jesus and all in him I find. In the end, God wins. In the end, there is ultimate victory. If you like stories that end well, you'll love the story of Jesus. And that's what makes me love the book of Esther. Not only does it have a great plot that sort of keeps you on the edge of your seat, but when it comes to the final scene, things are right. Things end well. Doesn't it drive you nuts to go to a movie that just stops? You walk out thinking, well, I guess this is the intermission. We'll come back a little later and see the end. And it's the end. Or the end of a book, and you keep turning, thinking maybe after a few blank pages there'll be a better ending. It's never there. You like things that have a wrap around them. They have a final ending, and if you're like me, you'll like it when truth wins out, when right wins over wrong, when evil is subjected and good reigns. And that's what you like about Esther. Now, King Ahasuerus laid a tribute on the land and on the coastlands of the sea, chapter 10 begins. And all the accomplishments of his authority and strength, as well as the full account of the greatness of Mordecai, to which the king advanced him, are they not written in the book of the Chronicles, the kings of Media and Persia? For Mordecai the Jew was second only to King Ahasuerus, and great among the Jews, and in favor with the multitude of his kinsmen, one who sought the good of his people and one who spoke for the welfare of his whole nation. End of the book, and it's right. It ends like it ought to end. What do we have here? Well, to begin with, we have the same king that we started with. If you will remember, over in chapter 1, verse 1, all of it took place in the days of the same king, King Ahasuerus. We have the same kingdom, where he reigns from India to Ethiopia over 127 provinces. That doesn't change. We have the same country, Persia, the same city, Susa. We've looked at it a long time now. We have the same realm of authority. We have the same manner of ruling. But unlike at the beginning of the story, we have evil fully dealt with. Haman is gone forever. Mordecai is alive and well. The presence of evil and corruption and wicked plans, all those things are out. And the embodiment of a wholesome kind of peaceful reign is in, as the prime ministership has been passed from Haman to Mordecai. We're told of the economy of the kingdom in verse 1. I take it that the tribute has reference to taxes. So there was a fresh set of taxes. That continues to be true to this present day, doesn't it? Verse 2, we're informed of the leadership. And Mordecai has been promoted by the king. He is second in command. But it is verse 3 that yields such helpful information. It explains why Mordecai is described as great in verse 2. We're told four things about this man here in the last verse of the book of Esther. First, we're told he was great among the Jews. Second, we are told he was in favor with the multitude of his kinsmen. Third, we are told that he sought the good of his people. And fourth, we read that he spoke for the welfare of his whole nation. If all is well that ends well, this is well. You got to remember, this is Gentile country. This is where Gentiles rule and where Gentiles live. And there's a small remnant of Jews who were there only by the permission of the government. They could have all been killed, but they were allowed to come in as captives. And now they live in this land of Persia, and to our amazement, and certainly to the people who lived then, we now have a Jew who is second in command, according to verse 3, second only to King Ahasuerus. That brings me to the first of three observations, which yield three principles that I want to focus most of our attention on today. The first observation is this: the one who is exalted to the place of authority in Persia is surprising. He's surprising. Who would have ever guessed? I mean, after all, these are Jews away from homeland. Who would have ever expected a Jew would be a prime minister? in a Gentile land. I mean, it would have made the headlines of the Susa Daily Sun, which would probably read, Gentile King Chooses New Prime Minister, a Jew. That's the surprising part. You see, it doesn't say in verse 1, King Ahasuerus, a Gentile, promoted Mordecai, the Jew, verse 3. Well, of course not, because being a Gentile didn't make news. Being a Jew did. That's surprising. Who would have ever guessed that a one-time Jewish anonymous gatekeeper would now be nobility? That leads us to the first principle. When God wins, the people he uses are often unexpected. They're often unexpected. Reminds me of one of my all-time favorite psalms, Psalm 78, which concludes with this comment about David. Listen. God chose David his servant and took him from the sheep with suckling lambs. He brought David to feed Jacob his people and Israel his inheritance. So David fed them according to the integrity of his heart, and he guided them with skillful hands. What a surprise. For 40 years almost, they had enjoyed the reign of a king who was tall, dark, and handsome. King Saul, who at least looked like regal authority. He failed in his character. And God slipped his hand into the ranks of the Jews, and he picked a teenage Jewish shepherd who kept his father's sheep. And after killing a giant, the people began to realize this boy is worth watching. And God chose him to lead the people in character. Surprising choice. Let's go even further. If you were to lead an exodus out of Egypt, and you were to lead 2 million people in this process, would you have picked a Jew to face Pharaoh, an Egyptian? Here's another. Would that Jew that you would have chosen been a man with a criminal record who killed an Egyptian 40 years ago and never went to trial? How about this? Would he have been 80 years old? See, it gets even more surprising the further you look. The resume in Moses' life was remarkable. Worked for father-in-law as shepherd for past 40 years. He isn't strong. He isn't eloquent. He doesn't have a lot of creativity and charisma. He's a Bedouin, viewed by Egyptians as over the hill and ignorant. Would you have chosen a harlot to hide the spies? Would you have chosen a defecting, rebellious prophet to lead the Nineveh evangelistic crusade? Would you have chosen a once Christian-hating former Pharisee to write most of the New Testament? Would you have chosen the man who, the night Jesus was arrested, announced to the people around him, I don't even know him? Would you have let him be the major spokesman for your early church that you just began, namely the Apostle Peter? No. But you see, God does surprising things. Just as he, at the end of a book that ends well, has lifted a no-name from the gate of the king and made him a prime minister, so God still lifts no-names and uses them as significant folks.

0: Rahab, Moses, Paul, Peter, Mordecai. The pattern never changes. When God wins, the people he uses are almost never the ones the world would have chosen. This is Insight for Living. Chuck.
1: The first Monday in July 1979, that's when Insight for Living aired its very first radio program. I had no idea what was beginning that day. None. If someone had pulled back the curtain and shown me what God was about to do, I'm not sure my heart could have held the thrill. We were naive. We were stepping out in faith with a national program, and frankly, we had no business being that bold. But we were. And we did, and men and women responded in droves. Not because we were clever, not because we had some sophisticated strategy or a slick marketing plan. They responded because we heralded the only thing that has ever actually changed a human heart, the cross we proclaim. Nearly five decades later, nothing has changed. Not one thing that matters. Yes, the reach has grown. The platforms have multiplied. We go places now that would have seemed like science fiction in 1979. Into phones, into earbuds, into languages and nations we could never have imagined on that first Monday morning. But the message, identical. It's the cross, always the cross. I want to invite you to join what God is already doing. Insight for Living carries the light into dark corners we haven't even reached yet. From our very first day until now, let's keep going together.
0: Thanks, Chuck. This ministry is dedicated to placing the truth of God's word in front of women and men throughout Australia, New Zealand, and the South Pacific so they can experience the same hope and grace that has carried you through your own dark days.

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7: No matter what the weather.
8: Partly cloudy across Lonnie for the rest of Monday, dropping to 5 overnight. Possible shower for tomorrow, Tuesday with a high of 18, and showers for Wednesday with 16.
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15: Welcome to Leading the Way Audio with best-selling author, international Bible teacher, and passionate voice for the gospel, Dr. Michael Youssef. Through God's incredible faithfulness, Leading the Way has declared the truth of God's Word across the world now for more than 35 years and looking forward to the next 35. Thanks for being a part. In the last verses of the Epistle of Jude, several tools are revealed for Christians to use in effectively contending for the faith. Up next on this episode of Leading the Way, Dr. Youssef expounds on those tools and what you can do to experience victory in 2026 as you contend for the faith. If your situation allows, open to the short book of Jude, so you can follow Dr. Youssef in today's Leading the Way.
16: Turn with me to Jude, verses 17 to 25. Jude basically tells us two things, two very important, wonderful truths, two very uplifting truths for all the believers in the Lord Jesus Christ. He said, because of these scoffers, because of these deceivers, we must therefore know these two facts. First, he said in verses 17 to 23, he said, be aware of some things that we must do, we the believers must do. Secondly, in verses 24 and 25, he said, be aware of what God does to the believers and for the believers. Let's look at this very quickly. First, we need to know what we as believers must do. Look at verses 17 and 23 again. Because of these deceivers and misleaders, three things we must do. Three things. Now, here's the summary of these three things. First of all, he said, be informed. Secondly, he said, be insulated. And thirdly, he said, be involved. I need to unpack these for you because they kind of look like if they're contradictory, but they're really not. Verse 19, whenever you see someone causing division or confusion regarding the Word of God, whenever someone departs or deny the authority of the Word of God, whenever you see anyone bringing false teaching and dividing the body of Christ, be on your guard by being informed. Verse 19 again. These people who cause division are not only worldly people, but they are devoid of the Spirit. Jude is saying, we must be informed. We must be discerning. We must be alert. Don't be taken in by the smooth-talking deceivers. Do not fall in their setting of themselves above the Word of God and sitting on judgment on the Word of God. Question, what does this being involved all about? What does it look like? Very simple. Test everything by the Word of God. Listen, test everything I say by the Word of God. Everything I say. You may say, okay, well, I understand being informed. What is this insulating thing? Well, verse 20. He said, build yourself up in your most holy faith. How? By praying in the Spirit, by staying in God's love, by waiting patiently. Here's that convicting word. Patiently on the Lord. You say, Michael, how do I do this? By not removing yourself from the protective shield of the love of God. Praying in the Spirit means that you pray as the Spirit leads. Did you get that? Whenever the Spirit leads, pray. Because, beloved, I want to tell you, whenever I do not spend time praying in the Spirit, when I do not spend specific time each day in intimacy with God and His Word, whenever I allow other things, including ministry, by the way, to crowd my time with the Lord out, I find myself not only spiritually dry, but missing out on the blessings of that protective shield that comes from my time with the Lord. Think about it this way. When the prodigal left his father's house, did this change the father's love for him? No, the father's love did not change. The son is the one who was the loser. The son was the one who suffered. The son is the one who missed out on the blessings of being home with the father. The son is the one who forfeited the joy of reveling in the father's love. Please listen to me. I have seen with those two eyes when believers get taken in by one of those deceivers, the first thing that happens is that they do not spend time with God. Then they become spiritually brittle and defensive, and soon they lose the joy of their salvation. I'm not talking about salvation now. That's not my place. Hear me right on this one. You cannot build yourself up in your most holy faith without spending time reading, believing, and obeying His most holy word. Or if you just rely on Sunday sermons or some Bible studies in the middle of the week or just reading Christian authors, and wonderful as all these things are, and you know, I do all of that, but that is insufficient for yourself to build yourself up in your most holy faith. You have to spend time in the Word, biblically informed, spiritually insulated from being spiritually dried up, and thirdly, being involved. You say, involved in what? Well, I'm going to tell you in a minute. Others may wonder if being insulated and being involved are contradictory terms. No, not until when you know the answer. I want to explain this. You see, you insulate yourself from the scoffers, from the deceivers, from the false teachers and the false preachers and the false Christians. Insulate yourself from wandering away from the Word of God. Insulate yourself from distractions. But get involved in the life of non-believers. Are you with me? You say, Michael, where do you get this? Verse 22. Be merciful to those who are in doubt. When it comes to the scoffers, we land on the side of the truth and stay away from them. But when it comes to the non-believers, we absolutely must be kind, merciful, and compassionate with them. You know that the Apostle Paul makes the same argument in the Galatian epistle and in the 2 Corinthian epistles. He makes the same argument. With non-believers, we must never come across as angry or unloving. Otherwise, they're going to look at you and say, well, who wants that? Right? Remember, they don't know anything. All they're going to know about Christianity is from you and the way you communicate it to them and the way your life communicates it to them. While we must be uncompromising with those who knew the truth and turned their back on the truth. And yet we must be very kind, merciful, thoughtful with those who do not know the truth. And that is why only spending time in intimacy with the Lord and His Word will give you the wisdom to know the difference. Wisdom to hold the balance between mercy and kindness to the non-believers and standing firm against the deceivers. And that is why only intimacy with God on a daily basis help us to speak the truth in love. To be uncompromising on the one hand and yet feel anguish, sorrow for sinners on the other hand. To be firm on the truth of the Word of God and yet deeply loving and longing for the lost to come to Christ. That, my beloved, can only come when you are praying in the Spirit. That only come when you are discerning the will of the Spirit and the mind of the Spirit. That can only come from daily in intimacy with the Father and the Holy Spirit. William Booth, the founder of Salvation Army, was asked once by one of his officers, you know, he's the one who really started this training of the Salvation Army officers in evangelism and reaching the lost. And it was a godly man who, if you ever read his biography, he's an amazing human being, an amazing servant of God. And this officer came to him, he said, General Booth, I have not been able to lead a single person to Christ. I have not led anyone to be converted to Christ. And you can see that this man's genuinely want to know what to do. And here's what the old wise man said. Try tears. Try tears. He did not give him the four spiritual laws. He did not give him a formula for evangelism. He did not give him 10 steps for salvation. No. He told him, try tears. Oh, beloved, in these last days, we need to weep tears over the lost. Over the lost. On another occasion, William Booth said that I wish that part of my training of my officers for evangelism, it would be that they'd be required to spend a few minutes or few moments in hell. He said that will give them more compassion for the lost than anything else. Jude tells us here that those who are doubters, the non-believers, need to be treated patiently and mercifully. Why? Because he sees them, and you see it there in the text, he sees those non-believers to be at the edge of the flames of hell, and they need to be snatched. In fact, the Apostle Paul himself makes the same argument in 1 Corinthians 5, 9-13. He tells us to turn away from the apostates. Turn away from the apostates, the false believers, the false teachers, but to love sinners and the unsaved. To stay away from the apostates because they can mess with your head, but befriend the unsaved and the non-believers and patiently explain to them biblical truth. This is all part of staying informed, insulated, and involved. I come to the second part, the most exciting part in the whole Bible for me. And that is what God does to keep us safe and secure in our salvation. It's the most important thing I'm going to share with you, and I pray to God that you would not forget it in a hurry. Verses 24 and 25. To him who is able, to whom who's what?
0: Able.
16: Who's what?
0: Able.
16: To keep you from falling and to present you before his glorious presence without fault and with great joy. You know, that I am immensely grateful for salvation in Christ alone. I am beyond ecstatic for my redemption by the blood of Jesus Christ alone. I am beyond thrilled about my justification by faith alone. I'm a grateful dude for being eternally saved by grace alone. I cannot wait for my glorification. But, when I focus my attention on the fact that the very God who saved me also sustains me.
17: Hallelujah.
16: Oh my goodness, I'm over the moon. I'm over the moon.
17: Hallelujah.
16: Now, I need to tell you this, that my understanding and my comprehending and believing this biblical truth about the security of the believers did not come until about 8 or 9 years after I gave my life to Christ. For 8, 9 years, I'm walking with Christ without understanding, comprehending this biblical truth. Until, because I grew up in a church, and some of you may have grown up in churches like that, where it says, you can lose your salvation. It's up to you to stay saved. And I can tell you, that is why my Christian walk in those 9 or 8 years was joyless. My walk was a drudgery. My Christian life was marked by a feeling of sense of duty and performance. I was filled with fear. My Christian life was up and down and up and down. One day I'm high on a kite, the next day I'm down in the dumps. Then God, in his amazing grace and mercy, placed me under godly Bible teachers, godly Bible scholars. And I began to comprehend the teaching of the Word of God. I began to understand the unity of the Scripture. And if you, by the way, you don't hear me often say this, but if you haven't read my book, How to Read the Bible as If Your Life Depends on It, that is the summary of what I learned from these godly men that transformed my life, transformed my ministry, transformed my walk with the Lord. And that is why Jude said, to him who's what? To him is what?
0: Able.
16: To keep you from falling. Did you get this?
0: Yeah.
16: He's able to keep you from what? That means, beloved, listen to me. The true believers can never, never, never fall out of the grace of God. Oh, beloved, listen to me. This is overwhelming. This is humbling when I became aware of this biblical truth. He did not say God was able. He did not say God will be able. He said God is what?
0: Able.
16: Because God is omnipotent, omniscient, and omnipresent. And because of that, he is able in the past. He will be able in the future. He's able now. Please listen. Go ahead. Give God glory. Give God glory. It's okay. You're praising God for being able, that's fine by me. Please listen to what I'm going to tell you. Some of you here will understand and maybe identify what I'm going to tell you. or have identified with it in the past, as I have, you might try to run away from the Lord, or you may try to wiggle your way out from walking with the Lord. You may try to get out of His protective cover. You may try to wiggle out of His protective shield. But He is what?
0: Able.
16: He's able to pull you back. Pull you back. He's able to convict you and bring you to repentance. He is able. Listen to me. You're going to cause yourself a lot of pain when you try to wiggle out. You'll experience the scorching heat of the sun of the desert of running away from Him. You will scar yourself with the fire of rebellion. You will agonize under the consequences of your rebellion, but He is what? And He's speaking to you even now. At this moment, He's speaking to you. He's compelling you even now at this very moment. He's welcoming you back. Come home. Come home. He is gently pulling on your heartstrings. And listen, the quicker you respond, the better off you are.
0: Amen.
16: No wonder the Apostle Paul could say, I am convinced that neither death, nor life, nor angels, nor principalities, nor things present, nor things to come, nor powers, nor height, nor depth, nor any created thing could, can you say could separate me from the love of God through Jesus Christ. He will keep you in His protective custody until He takes you home, until He presents you to His Father without blemish. That's overwhelming. And the concept of Jesus presenting us to the Father in the last day comes from the concept of a Jewish wedding, that imagery of a Jewish wedding. In the Jewish wedding, there are several stages. The parents come to agreement first, and then the groom makes a trip to his future bride. He goes from his house to her father's house, and he gives her a very sacrificial gift. We call it dowry, but really is a very sacrificial gift. He hands it to her, or to her father. At that point, they are betrothed to each other. They are betrothed to each other. Now the bride belongs to the groom. Now the bride is exclusively the groom's. Once they're betrothed, they're able to drink the wine of the covenant together, the covenant of betrothal. And then the groom goes home. He leaves the home of her father and goes to his father's house. And there, when the groom goes in there, he builds an addition to his father's house, an extra room for his bride to come in, and they live together in his father's house. And that's what Jesus said, I go to the Father and prepare a what? Room for you. Now, when that is finished, when that is ready, he comes back to her father's house. But the people in the village who'll be crying in the streets when they see him coming and said, the groom is coming, the groom is coming, the groom is coming. Now I'm getting ready to shout because I know what I'm going to say. This is a picture of our bridegroom Jesus who left his father's house in what we celebrate at Christmas. And he came from his father's house to our father's house, the devil. And he paid the heftiest of the heftiest of the heftiest of the heftiest of the heftiest of prices, his own precious blood as a dowry. He paid off the ransom to our father, the devil, to whom we belonged. And thank God, at that point, he drank the wine of the covenant. At that moment, we remember the covenant that he made. He said, when you drink this, remember me. Remember my shed blood on the cross. Then he went back to his father's house where he is now in heaven. But before leaving, he promised us. He said, when I prepare the room, when the room is ready for you, I'm going to come and take you into my father's house. And when it is ready, I will receive you and present you to my father. And beloved, faithful preachers and faithful teachers and faithful believers have been saying for 2,000 years, the groom is coming, the groom is coming, the groom is coming. And on that appointed day, the groom is going to come with the shout of the archangel. Then our groom Jesus will present us to his Father without blemish, without spot, without a wrinkle. And he's going to say, Father, Father, these are the redeemed. This is my bride, the church, for whom I died on the cross. Oh, beloved, I can tell you experientially, there's some things I know because the Word of God said it and I lived it, experienced it. I can tell you experientially, if you keep your eye on this incredible future for you, you will be encouraged no matter how discouragement is filling your atmosphere. You will be lifted up from the dumps in which you find yourself. You'll be able to persevere no matter how dark the hour. You will make all of life's sufferings to be easy and feel easy. This will give you joy on a toilsome journey.
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1: 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Jane longed to be more than just a janitor until her supervisor shared a different perspective. 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This insight shifted Jane's perspective as she suddenly realized that her job mattered. Philippians 2:13 says, "For it is God who works in you to will and to act on behalf of his good purpose." We can enhance our workplace by helping people like Jane realize that God made them with a purpose and that their work matters.
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7: 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The new Spirit of Tasmania 5 has docked in Hobart, where its freight decks will become a free dark mofo art gallery for the next 2 weeks while it gets fitted out with local content. And seven crossbenchers have written to Premier Jeremy Rockliffe to give him until Friday to explain what he knew about Madeleine Ogilvie misleading Parliament over taxpayer-funded legal fees. 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
2: Partly cloudy across Lonnie for the rest of Monday, dropping to 5 overnight. Possible shower for tomorrow, Tuesday with a high of 18, and showers for Wednesday with 16.
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0: 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People like Ronald, if you're listening right now, mate, thank you for being a recent giver to the On Air On Purpose fundraiser. He's a pensioner, he said. He wish he could give more, but he loves the programs, loves the music, and the heart behind the station. We've got Denise, who said she's a Christian, loves the Christian content and this form of radio as well for her and her life. A massive thank you to you two for giving to this On Air On Purpose fundraiser. And Anita also recently gave as well.
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0: The bags were stuffed full, ready for an obscene 5 a.m. start next day. I nervously checked and rechecked my list. 6 days of hiking with a 15-kilogram pack in the snowy mountains. It had been years since I'd braved the camping scene. Would I be able to cope without my iPhone and coffee maker? What if my back gave way? You know it well, that nauseous feeling in your stomach, that overwhelming pull to run away. Following God means we often find ourselves here. The Holy Spirit seems to delight in leading us to try new things, pushing us beyond the boundaries of safety and into a position of trust. In the fear zone, we meet ourselves and God in a new way. I think of my mum who learnt to swim at 63, a friend who ventured to India for the first time, a student who overcame her shyness, greeting people in the church foyer every week, confronting their fears and doing it anyway. I am not sure those feelings ever go away. Growing in God means we find ourselves in a never-ending cycle of facing fear and then finding faith. This is Tanya Harris of GodConversations.com.
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0: The end of financial year fundraiser, it's actually happening right now. And if you don't know what that's about, well, essentially we're a non-for-profit Christian community radio station, and that means we rely on you to play your part. So many people have done that in the past. That's why we've actually managed to exist financially and managed to bring that life-altering impact, that Christian message to so many people. Just like Belinda, who I'm so excited. She's been a part of the On Air On Purpose fundraiser. She actually has shared as well how she first kind of was brought to this Christian radio station.
1: It's a long story. I never used to go to church for a long time because I got discouraged. And then finally, God called me back last September, and he's just done such a blessing in my life. And one of the ladies at my church, Marion Verdon, was telling me how she listened every day, and it's a Christian channel. And ever since that day, I turned my radio on to that channel, and it's never left that channel since then. And I just get so much blessings from all the teaching that are on. Just brightens my day, and it's just such encouraging time to just look to God in the time of what we have to live in today's society, unfortunately, which is not always good.
0: It's one of the many stories that you have the impact in creating, in being a part of. 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

0: 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Just like Beverly has recently done to give during the On Air On Purpose fundraiser happening right now.
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0: welcomed a new baby girl named Melody. The state and federal government have offered a state funeral for former senator, diplomat and Catholic priest Michael Tait, who died on Friday at the age of 80. And a woman on a motorised bicycle has been seriously injured after being hit by a police car in St Helens overnight. 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
5: Partly cloudy across Lonnie for the rest of Monday, dropping to 5 overnight. Possible shower for tomorrow, Tuesday with a high of 18, and showers for Wednesday with 16.
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0: Here on Sunburnt Souls, we explore life, faith, and our mental well-being. Here to share more is Dave Quack.
1: In 1997, we found a cat that was paralysed and had been shot in the chin with an air rifle. Mum spent about $2,000 at the vet, and eventually he came good. We called him Houdini because he obviously cheated death, and after a traumatic start to life, he spent the next 25 years in absolute bliss, eating food and lounging in the sun. Not all of us have a great start to life. If your life didn't start well, I'm genuinely sorry, and it's unfair. But there are some things you can do now that'll help the rest of your life be better. It may not be easy. You may need to see a counsellor or get some help or get some prayer or hook into a faith community, but I think it's worth it. Houdini started paralysed and shot in the face, and his life turned out all right. Imagine how much more God wants to restore you to a place of peace.
0: For more candid conversations on faith and mental well-being, check out sunburntsouls.com.
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0: sometimes you forget the power of songs. Songs can speak to your spirit, to your heart, and touch you in ways that you couldn't articulate, you couldn't explain, you couldn't understand, but the song just really speaks to you and moves you with what you need that day. There's a lot of things that we can support in life. We can support things that really make a difference. I know that it's going towards getting the message out there, encouraging others, just like I've been encouraged, and it's kind of my way of paying back or paying forward for what I've received.
1: 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Really hoping to see two people by the next song. So when we play that song, could two people play their part to support Christian and local music? Two things that more and more are unprioritized in the world, not only due to the busyness, but also how secular the world has become. 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

0: It's the On Air On Purpose fundraiser. It's happening right now. 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It's essentially where we all come together and take a stand for what is important. If community is important to you, if the Christian message is important to you, please don't hesitate to give. Just like someone has recently done, we've got Paul who recently gave to this Christian radio station. Paul, thank you so much. Tell me just a little bit as to why you gave. What's the message and the heart behind giving?
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0: Here on Sunburnt Souls, we explore life, faith, and our mental well-being. 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
1: Moses was one of the greatest leaders in the Bible, and God told him to lead 600,000 Israelites plus their families out of Egypt. That job would crush me. And it almost crushed Moses because in Numbers 11, he reaches a breaking point. He gets sick of dealing with the conflict and the negativity and the personal attacks, and he cries out to God asking why it's his burden to carry. God doesn't go off at Moses or chastise him for being naughty, but instead he reminds Moses of his power and gives him some helpers. This story reminds us that when we're feeling overwhelmed, it doesn't disqualify us from our calling. Maybe you felt like you're the only one trying, or that there's no one to help you, or that the burden's too big. But if you've ever felt like life's a bit much, you're in good company with one of the heroes of the Bible.
0: For more candid conversations on faith and mental well-being, check out sunburntsouls.com.
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0: I really enjoy the music. I like to, like, make sure that I'm in the right frame of mind when I go to work and make sure I'm an example at work. 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I find that they don't have that pure Christian music message.
1: 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Or perhaps it's something you gain from either the programs or the Christian music that you get to hear from time to time as well. If either of those things, or perhaps something else, is the reason why you tune in, well, it's important to know we don't exist and it doesn't operate without you. 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

0: during a time like this, during our end of financial year fundraiser happening right now, by the way, we hear so many extraordinary messages and stories we otherwise wouldn't get the opportunity to hear. 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
1: It's been really useful for me, strengthened my faith. 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
5: Launceston Mayor Matthew Garwood and his partner Michelle Rainbow have welcomed a new baby girl named Melody. The state and federal government have offered a state funeral for former senator, diplomat and Catholic priest Michael Tate, who died on Friday at the age of 80. And a woman on a motorised bicycle has been seriously injured after being hit by a police car in St Helens overnight. 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
8: Partly cloudy across Lonnie for the rest of Monday, dropping to 5 overnight. Possible shower for tomorrow, Tuesday with a high of 18, and showers for Wednesday with 16.
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0: It is our on-air, on-purpose fundraiser. Of course, you know the on-air part, but the on-purpose part? Well, we might have to remind you, we're a Christian radio station. We're a community-funded station. And that essentially means every single year, we only are here because people, much like yourself listening, have decided to give financially. And so if you've done that before in the past, we're encouraging you to play your part. And if you didn't even know that was a thing, but you've relied on this station and you perhaps even right now feel it fluttering on your heart to give, you feel prompted to give, then we really encourage you to go with that and be a part of this broader community supporting locals right around town who rely on the community and Christian word right now. One of those people actually is the very bubbly and very fun Carolyn. Thank you for giving to the On Air On Purpose fundraiser. Tell me a little bit about why is that? 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

0: I remember going through a difficult time in my senior year in seminary, and I wanted some answers to the whys of life. Hi, I'm Chuck Swindoll. One of my mentors, Dr. Bruce Waltke, counseled me. He said, "I've come to the place in my life, Chuck, where I believe only on very rare occasions does God ever tell us why. So I've decided to stop asking." What great counsel. I'm now convinced that even if God did explain his reasons, I would rarely understand. His ways are higher, far more profound than our finite minds can comprehend. Frankly, there's a lot of comfort in that.
1: Author and teacher Chuck Swindoll. To learn more about the Ministry of Insight for Living Australia, just head to our website, ifl.org.au.
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0: So often we can pick up our phone rather than having a genuine conversation with someone. So often we can, instead of prioritizing moments to ourselves, infringe those moments with small rushes of dopamine or small thrills of excitement, whether that is from technology or something else. Christian music is that opportunity to sit either in the car or with yourself or with the family and have a greater sense of belonging, acceptance, and impact in our lives. It's a profound experience, and it's something that we get to have when we support this radio station, because we're actually a non-for-profit, because we don't exist without listeners. That's why we're in the midst of our end of financial year fundraiser. We've called it On Air On Purpose. And Claudia has someone who's is someone who recently decided to share why she supported this station during the On Air On Purpose fundraiser.
1: So we just always put it on in the car. 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As weird as that sounds, we actually have it playing in the background during the night. So yeah, it always brings happiness. You know, everyone just seems so lovely and genuine. It brightens your day.
0: Yeah, this station could be something that is with you during your 9 to 5, is with you late at night, perhaps driving home, is with you during the highs or the lows. 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

0: So often we can pick up our phone rather than having a genuine conversation with someone. So often we can, instead of prioritizing moments to ourselves, infringe those moments with small rushes of dopamine or small thrills of excitement, whether that is from technology or something else. Christian music is that opportunity to sit either in the car or with yourself or with the family and have a greater sense of belonging, acceptance, and impact in our lives. It's a profound experience, and it's something that we get to have when we support this radio station, because we're actually a non-for-profit, because we don't exist without listeners. That's why we're in the midst of our end of financial year fundraiser. We've called it On Air On Purpose. And Claudia has someone who's is someone who recently decided to share why she supported this station during the On Air On Purpose fundraiser.
1: So we just always put it on in the car. It's our number one go-to when we're driving around. We just sit there and listen. We also have it on when we're sleeping. As weird as that sounds, we actually have it playing in the background during the night. So yeah, it always brings happiness. You know, everyone just seems so lovely and genuine, brightens your day.
0: Yeah, this station could be something that is with you during your 9 to 5, is with you late at night, perhaps driving home, is with you during the highs or the lows. 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
4: 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The state and federal government have offered a state funeral for former senator, diplomat and Catholic priest Michael Tate, who died on Friday at the age of 80. 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
7: Hi, I'm Bernie Diamond. Stubborn sin, the sort that just keeps coming back again and again, is a fact of life for so many, and we have a choice. 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
11: Partly cloudy across Lonnie for the rest of Monday, dropping to 5 overnight. Possible shower for tomorrow, Tuesday with a high of 18, and showers for Wednesday with 16.
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0: You are listening during a very important and critical moment for this Christian community radio station. It's our end of financial year fundraiser. It's where we encourage you to play your part and give financially, just like Gavin has recently done.
1: Last year when I gave my donation, I left at the end, and I in fact made a comment saying, why do people leave to the end to give to God? You know, we've got everything in abundance, but we wait till the end to meet our target. So that's why I'm going to give my money up front, hopefully motivate people to realize, let's not wait till the end. You know, you talk about being shaken and poured over and stuff like that. Well, that's full of our lives. I came from Sri Lanka to Australia for a great life, and I have that, and it's time to give back.
0: Wowee, what an impactful story. That was Gavin's message, why he has decided to contribute to the end of financial year fundraiser, which is happening right now. 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

0: When you give financially to this Christian community radio station, you give not only for yourself, safeguarding yourself and having that Christian message for you as you get through the highs and lows of life in the future. 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And one of those people that you're offering this to is someone by the name of Joel, who is incredibly inspiring as to what they had to say and their heart they had to show in service to this radio station.
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6: Launceston Mayor Matthew Garwood and his partner Michelle Rainbow have welcomed a new baby girl named Melody. 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And a woman on a motorised bicycle has been seriously injured after being hit by a police car in St Helens overnight. 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
10: Partly cloudy across Lonnie for the rest of Monday, dropping to 5 overnight. Possible shower for tomorrow, Tuesday with a high of 18, and showers for Wednesday with 16.
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0: You are listening during an incredibly important time. Thank you for listening and potentially for contributing financially. 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And we're looking for you and two other people to give a gift, anything that's on your heart. So you and two others giving any gift that you can, a $50 gift, a $200 gift, a $1,000 gift, you and two others.
1: Just uplifting. It's nice to have a break from, I guess, the daily news and hear some good news for a change. Yep, really good. I always flick to it while I do deliveries some afternoons, so I always flick to it and have a listen. Always enjoy it.
0: It's with you wherever you go, whether it is deliveries, whether it is during your 9 to 5, whether it's at home whilst you do chores, whilst you pick up the kids. 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
1: The Generous Minute with the Generosity Guy, Kyron Johnson.
2: I love efficiency, especially with time. I love to kill two birds with one stone, metaphorically speaking, of course. Whether it's listening to podcasts in the gym or driving or walking, if I can do important things at the same time as something else, I feel like I'm winning at life. Author Cal Newport suggests that multitasking doesn't exist. We might think we might be doing two or more things at once, but we are switching between tasks and giving nothing our full attention. That might be fine for, say, listening to a podcast whilst working out, but for work that requires deep thought, we're not giving it our best. It feels efficient, but it's not. In my efficiency drive, I miss things, like the subtle signs of stress in my friends, or the real meaning behind what my child just said, or how I'm currently feeling. It takes some inefficiency to begin to catch those things that I'm missing. It takes space, which requires consciously not doing a task or listening to a thing or worrying about an upcoming commitment. This kind of inefficiency is generous to those around us and to ourselves. It's the generosity of presence.
1: For more information, check out thegenerosityguy.com.
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0: 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People are part of this community to make sure we exist financially. If it's the first time you've considered giving, or maybe you've been a long-time listener and supporter of this station financially, we want to say thank you in advance. It could be a $50 gift or a $200 gift, a $1,000 gift. It could be the big, the small. It's everyone playing their part, just like Jessica recently done.
1: In my countless nights where I'm not sleeping, and I've just got so much encouragement from the music, from the teaching programs. It's just like my second church. When I moved out to Australia nearly 7 years ago, I was looking for a Christian radio station, and it's a really good light in the community.
0: If you resonate with what Jessica just said then, as she actually recently gave during the end of financial year fundraiser happening right now for this Christian radio station, then could you join her and give financially yourself something that's on your heart right now? 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

0: Being a Christian radio station truly is a point of difference when it comes to what's on air these days, and particularly when it comes to your own kids and your own family. 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It's why Jeremy recently decided to give to this end of financial year fundraiser.
1: I think knowing that I can turn it on any time, any place, and it's going to be, you know, it's going to be something positive. It's, you know, I don't have to stress about what's coming on, whether it's, you know, something potentially, you know, songs with other meanings or something like that. It's always, you know, it's always positive. I've got six young kids, so I can have them in the car. I can flick it on and, you know, no stress. I don't have to think about it.
0: Kids have a way, if you've got kids yourself, have a way of picking up things that you wouldn't in your wildest dreams realize. And one of the big influences can be that noise in the background. 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

0: Hi, I'm Bernie Diamond. All too often these days, people fly off the handle. We're under pressure, all this stuff's happening, so we just react. But there's a promise of God that runs in completely the opposite direction to that. So why don't you join me today as we look at God's promises from a different perspective.
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3: Launceston Mayor Matthew Garwood and his partner Michelle Rainbow have welcomed a new baby girl named Melody. The state and federal government have offered a state funeral for former senator, diplomat and Catholic priest Michael Tate, who died on Friday at the age of 80. And a woman on a motorised bicycle has been seriously injured after being hit by a police car in St Helens overnight. 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
5: No matter what the weather.
6: Partly cloudy across Lonnie for the rest of Monday, dropping to 5 overnight. Possible shower for tomorrow, Tuesday with a high of 18, and showers for Wednesday with 16.
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0: It is our end of financial year fundraiser, and we've actually called it on air on purpose, because unlike most stations you listen to, there is a real big meaning behind it, being the fact that we're a Christian radio station. That could be through the music you hear or the programming you listen to, but either way, just knowing that there's a Christian radio station you can listen to and tune into, I think really does offer so many people, as we continue to hear amazing stories, a lot. And one of those people is by the name of Jasmine, who recently decided to give a gift of $100. Thank you so much, Jasmine, and also mentioned this.
1: Also, you know, I've got children in the car, so, you know, it's always appropriate material. And, and they love the songs as well. So it's always just a good start to our day.
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0: 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That's as easy as giving a gift of $50 or maybe $100 or maybe $300, whatever's on your heart essentially right now. Someone who's recently decided to give financially is Kirsty.
1: It feels like Jesus is right there speaking to me where I am. And at the same time, because of the words of praise, I am able to praise him back in that moment. So it's like a conversation and you guys mediate between me and God and allow that conversation to happen.
0: If that resonates with you, that was Kirsty's story, someone who gave to this end of financial year fundraiser. 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You can be one of two people giving right now. 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

0: Men, are you ready to crack the code of communication in your marriage? I'm Mark Merrill with today's Family Minute. 25 years of marriage to my wife, Susan, has taught me that women often communicate by saying one thing, but meaning another. 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First, when she says, "I'm fine," she really means, "I'm not fine, but I'm not ready to talk about it." Second, when she says, "Didn't you go out with your friends last weekend?" she really means, "I know for a fact that you went out with your buddies last Friday night, and I want to spend time with you this weekend." 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

0: 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It's myself, Ewan, here behind the mic and really excited to be sharing so many stories of lives changed thanks to the Christian word being broadcast. Of course, it's quite obvious that if you give someone the Christian message, their lives will be changed. It's happened for many, many a year, to say the least. But the importance and where we need you to step up and play your part to make it work is by offering the finances to keep this Christian station alive and prospering and offering that word to so many right now and into the future as well. Kerry, why have you decided to recently support us during the end of financial year fundraiser we've called On Air On Purpose?
1: 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It's just so encouraging. 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

0: One reason why many people contribute to this Christian radio station is because of their kids, for their family, for future generations. You know, we have, an older generation, had that opportunity to be given the Christian message for quite some time. But unfortunately for new generation, there are so many things that distract us from what is so pure and so good, which is, you know, connection, family, and of course, most importantly, the Christian message as well. 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And if you'd like to support it, please don't hesitate to do so. $50, $100, $200, and beyond supporting it, it's about supporting potentially your kids.
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0: Yeah. 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
6: God's entire great sovereign kingdom that covers this whole universe, over which He reigns every single split second of every moment of every day. 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Our position has changed. He says once before, we were in the domain of darkness, but now He transferred us by an act of our faith, responding to the atoning death of Jesus Christ. The Holy Spirit baptizes into Christ Jesus, now once in Adam, now in Christ.
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6: If you will listen to this series of messages on how the truth can set you free, my friend, your life will never be the same. There is a liberating power in this passage of Scripture that can make a decided difference in your life. And it may be that you are in bondage to areas that you're not even aware of. Maybe you've been a Christian a long time and can't figure out why you're not happy. Can't figure out why you're not enjoying your Christian life.

0: If you will listen carefully, I believe God will speak to your heart and show you the real problem. And if you will apply what you're going to hear, I can assure you, your life is going to sense a freedom and liberty you've never known before. John chapter 8, let's begin reading, if you will, in verse 31. Remembering that Jesus is talking to the Pharisees and he's talking about the truth. And he said, therefore, to those Jews who had believed him, if you abide in my word, then you are truly disciples of mine. And you shall know the truth, and the truth shall make you free. They answered him, we are Abraham's offspring, have never been enslaved to anyone. How is it that you say you shall become free? Jesus answered them, truly, truly, I say to you, everyone who commits sin is the slave of sin. And the slave does not remain in the house forever. The son does remain forever. If therefore the son shall make you free, you shall be free indeed. Now, let me define what I mean by freedom. I mean release from the bondage of those things, attitudes, habits in your life that are hindering you from becoming the person God wants you to be and from achieving the things that God would have you to achieve. Now listen to me carefully. There are three aspects of this truth that are essential to be set free. One of them, now listen carefully, one of them is, in order to be set free in the Christian life, to have liberty and freedom and victory over those things that beset me and hinder me from being what God wants me to be and accomplishing the thing God wants me to accomplish, one of those truths is the one I want to talk about today. I'm going to tell you all three of them, but I'm only going to talk about one today. The first truth and the basic truth is I must know the truth about my position in Christ Jesus, and until I know that, I will never feel the security God wants me to feel. Right, now listen to me. What do we mean when we say our position in Christ? What is that position? What is my position in Christ Jesus? What do I mean by that? I want you to look at about five scriptures, if you will, beginning in 2 Corinthians chapter 5. Look there for just a moment. 2 Corinthians chapter 5, verse 17. Look at that. What do we mean by position? What is that position that the Holy Spirit has engineered in your life and mine? Verse 17. Therefore, if any man be where? In Christ. He's a what? A new creature. Old things passed away. Behold, all things have become new. Now, all these things are from God who reconciled us to himself through Christ and gave us the ministry of reconciliation. Now watch this. The word reconciliation means to bring back, to reclaim. So what did God do? In his grace and his mercy, he reached out through the Lord Jesus Christ, convicted you of your sin, showed you his grace, and he brought you back to himself, which means that now you have been reconciled. So you and I are in a position of having been reconciled. That is, we've been brought back. That is, we are now with God. We have been brought back into oneness with him. Second thing I want you to see as a result of that. Look, if you will, in John chapter 1 and verse 12. But as many as received him, to them gave he the power, the right to become what? Children of God, even to those who believe in his name. Now watch this. So what did he do? Our position is we've been reconciled. He reached out, found us in our sin, reconciled us unto himself, and made us what? He made us sons and daughters of God. What is my position? My position is I am living in a state of being reconciled. My position is not only that, but he says, I have been made a son, and you women have been made daughters of God. All right, let's move one step further. If you'll look in Colossians chapter 1 for a moment, and if you'll look in verse 13, and in verse 13 he says, for he delivered us from the domain of darkness and transferred us into the kingdom of his beloved son. Now watch. We have become citizens of the kingdom of God. God's entire great sovereign kingdom that covers this whole universe, over which he reigns every single split second of every moment of every day. He says, you and I have become not only part of the family of God, we're part of the kingdom. You and I are part of the rule of God and the reign of God, reigning in righteousness with the Lord God Almighty himself. Our position has changed. He says, once before, we were in the domain of darkness, but now he transferred us by an act of our faith, responding to the atoning death of Jesus Christ, the Holy Spirit baptized us into Christ Jesus, now once in Adam, now in Christ. He says, what's happened? Out in sin, reconciled. Now becoming sons, in the family, part of the great kingdom of God. But now watch this next phrase, which is so exciting. When I read this, I think sometime, Lord, I don't believe I can sit still and read this. I want you to look at these verses. Here they are tucked away in this Ephesians chapter 2 passage, and everybody knows these verses. Verses 8 and 9 say, for by grace you're saved through faith. Man, we've quoted that for years. We know those verses. But I want you to go back to verse 4 and listen to me carefully and ponder the meaning of these verses. But God, listen, but God, being rich in mercy because of his great love with which he loved us, even when we were dead in our transgressions, he made us alive with Christ, for by him we're saved, and has raised us up with Jesus Christ, seated us with him in the heavenly places in Christ Jesus, in order that in the ages to come, he might show the surpassing riches of his grace in kindness toward us who are in Christ Jesus. Now I want you to watch this. Look at this. He says, because of our new position is reconciled, sons, family, kingdom. He says, but I'll tell you something greater than that. He has taken the real you. And when you were saved, he said he raised you to walk in newness of life on this earth. But he says he also took the real you, and he took you into the heavenlies and seated you in the heavenlies in Christ Jesus at the Father's right hand. What did he do? Took you out of Adam, put you into Christ Jesus. He says, when Jesus died, we died. When he was buried, we were buried. When he arose, we arose. When he ascended, we ascended. When he was seated at the Father's right hand, because we are in him, we were seated there also. He says, you are seated in the heavenlies in Christ Jesus now. Not going to be now. Past tense was, it has already happened. You say, how can I be down here and up there? But listen to what he says. But God, being rich in mercy because of his great love, which he loved us. This is the only reason it happened. Even when we were dead in our transgressions, that was our spirit was dead. Body was alive, soul was alive, still thinking, feeling. He says he made us alive together with Christ and raised us up with him and seated us with him in the heavenly places in Christ Jesus. Now listen, what is it that he took up there? He took the real you up there. He's taken the you that's going to last for eternity. He says you are seated in the heavenlies in Christ Jesus. How in the world are you going to be lost when you're already there? You say, but now, I just don't feel that way. Almighty God says the day you were saved, he raised you out of your life of sin, placing you into Christ Jesus, and he has placed you in Christ Jesus, seated in the heavenlies. That is the new redeemed you. Your spirit, he says, is in the heavenlies in Christ Jesus. You are eternally secure. But listen, not only that, you are earthly secure. Listen, if you're in Christ, think about this, if you're in Christ and Christ is seated in the heavenlies at the Father's right hand, the only way in the world anything can touch you down here is for Christ up there to allow it to happen. It's the only way. Now listen, when the Holy Spirit comes into your life and redeems you and baptizes you into Christ Jesus, making you a new creation and one with him, you are eternally secured. You have become a son in the family, in the kingdom, seated the Father, with the Father at his right hand in Christ Jesus. So that you are in the heavenlies in Christ, And the only way you can accept that is by faith, because you can't feel that. And the only people who are going to get liberated are those who are willing to say, Lord, I can't quite figure all that out, but you've said that you have seated me in the heavenlies at the Father's right hand in Christ Jesus. That's where my security is. But because I've been secured up there, I am also secure down here, because you see, where am I? I'm in Christ. He's in us, but more scriptures, we're in Him. That's where our security is. So that while in my mind and in my physical body and in my human spirit, I'm still down here, my spirit that lasts forever has already been seated in the heavenlies in Christ Jesus. God Almighty said, that's where you and I are. Seated with Him in Christ. Now, you see, that all deals with my relationship. No, listen, if you don't have a relationship with Jesus Christ, then there's no security. You're not in heaven. You're down here in this mundane world trying to fight your way through and to make it. And you'll never make it, my friend, without Christ. He says that God Almighty has executed His divine, miraculous power in us. He says, but God, being rich in mercy because of His great love toward us, what has He done? Saved us and raised us up, seated us with Him in the heavenlies in Christ Jesus. So then, listen, if God the Father has seated the real you in the heavenlies in Christ Jesus, and eternally you're going to be there, tell me something you have to be worried about. If Almighty God loves you and me enough, and He has so worked in your life and my life to make us eternally secure here and now, not future, here and now, not later but now, to say to us that because of His great love and mercy toward us, that He seated us in the heavenlies in Christ Jesus. Listen to what He says in verse 7. He says, and here's the reason He did it. In order that in the ages to come, He may show the surpassing riches. Listen, that is the surpassing, indescribable riches of His grace. There's no way in the world to fathom the grace or understand it all. He says, the riches of His grace in kindness toward us in Christ Jesus. Friend, the first truth that sets me free is this, that I'm in Him. That means I'm in a state of reconciliation. He's brought me back to Him. He's made me a son, put me in the family, put me in the kingdom, and seated me in the heavenly places in Christ Jesus so that I am walking in absolute security. Now, what does that do to these bondage areas? This feeling of not belonging, of rejection. Listen, rejection is Satan's deceit. Listen, he says you belong. He reconciled you, brought you back. He's made you a son, made you a daughter, put you in the family, adopted you, made you part of the kingdom. Now then, he says, he's put you in the heavenlies in Christ Jesus, seated at the Father's right hand. Already, that's where you are. The real you that's going to last for eternity is there. Now tell me why you don't feel like you belong. There is no legitimate basis for feeling insecure and a sense, a lack of belonging, when God says you belong to Him. He reached out and grabbed you, brought you back, reconciled you, made you a son, made you a family member. He says He put you into this kingdom, and not only that, He says, I'm going to settle that once and for all. I'm going to take you into the heavenlies and seat you in Christ Jesus at the Father's right hand. Now tell me why you'd feel insecure. Only because Satan says, you don't have it. You can't do it. It won't work. Think about this one verse. The next time you think you don't deserve something, read this. But God, being rich in mercy because of His great love wherewith He has loved you. And you mean to tell me you think He's going to let you go lacking in any area of your life? He has secured you in Him. And that is the foundation, the basis of my liberty and my freedom, that it makes no difference what the world may do to me. It's already a settled issue. The issue is that my eternity not only is settled, but He says He has taken me into the heavenlies in Christ Jesus and seated me at the Father's right hand with Him where He is, I am. Listen, where He is, I am. At the same time, I am down here in this body, in this mind, and the Holy Spirit, His work is now to live through me the life of Jesus Christ and to live that life through you. You think about what that means. What it means is the only purpose you and I have for living, my friend, is what? The glory of God. To reflect the Lord Jesus Christ. To magnify Him, to honor Him. So our selfish pursuits don't fit, because our citizenship and our family heritage and our position speaks of holiness, righteousness, obedience, joy, peace, confidence, security in Him. You say, but I still don't feel like it. And I want to tell you, my friend, your feelings will keep you in bondage the rest of your life unless you are willing to give them up to the testimony of the Word of God. The Word of God says the truth will set you free. The first step in that truth is to know what your position is, who you are, where you are in Christ Jesus our Lord. Now, one last passage. Look in John chapter 15 for just a moment. John chapter 15, and listen to what he says. Jesus talking to his disciples right before he left them. He says, I'm the true vine. My Father is the husbandman. Every branch in me that does not bear fruit, he takes away. And every branch that bears fruit, he prunes it, that it may bear more fruit. You're already clean because of the word which I've spoken to you. Listen, abide where? In me. And I where? In you. As the branch cannot bear fruit of itself except it abide in the vine, so neither can you except you abide where? I am the vine, you are the branches. He who abides where? In me. And I in him, he bears much fruit. For apart from me, you can do nothing. You know what our position is? Our position in our daily life is just resting in him. Look, if you will, in Colossians chapter 2. Colossians chapter 2 and verse 6. Listen to what he says. And here's really the key. As you therefore have received Christ Jesus. How did you receive him? How? By faith. So walk in him. All right, you received him by faith. He says, so we are to walk in him. That is, we are in him. He is in us. We are in him. Our position is by faith. We are walking in him, and therefore, if we're walking in him, we have all the security we need. All the sense of belonging is there. Because you see, we belong to God the Father, God the Son, God the Holy Spirit. Sons and daughters of God, in the family, in the kingdom, and he says, you who have been saved have been seated in him, in Christ Jesus. If I'm in him, and he's in the heavenlies, then I must be there. And my friend, don't let your feelings keep you in bondage because you say, oh, if I could just understand how I could be here and how I could be there. You'll never understand that. You'll never fathom the miraculous resurrection of Jesus Christ. You'll never be able to explain in finite detail with all the details of the virgin birth or the new birth. But you see, he gives us enough knowledge to liberate us and free us. But you'll never be able to fathom humanly and reason how you can be up there and down here at the same time. But that is exactly what he says. That's our position. Listen, you'll never be free until you're willing to accept your position in Christ, that you're the sons and daughters of Almighty God, and he has freed you to become everything he wants you to be in order to accomplish everything he wants you to accomplish.
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1: 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Are you ever really safe? That depends on how you view security. With encouragement for believers, here's a moment with Charles Stanley.
0: It is an act of grace, listen, that God reached down, took you out of a life of sin, out of Adam, placed you in a life of righteousness in Christ Jesus, wrote your name in the Lamb's Book of Life, made you one of His children. That is an act of grace. You see, the only thing you could do is just respond. You responded to His love, responded to His grace, responded to His kindness, responded to His goodness. You and I have been the recipients of all that God's been giving down through the years. So it is a work of grace. It is a work of God's goodness and love and mercy toward us. It is an unchanging act. Now listen, our position in Jesus Christ is the only basis you and I have for our eternal security. All right, let's bring it a little closer home. What is your basis of security in this life today? What is the basis of your security? Well, is it your money? You could lose it tomorrow or today. Is it your position? You could get fired this afternoon. Is your relationship to other people? That could all change in a split second. The truth is, you and I have no other basis in life for security except our personal relationship to Jesus Christ, which God the Father engineered as a result of the cross by the power of the Holy Spirit, placing us into Jesus Christ, who is our Savior and our Lord.
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0: Hi, you're listening to Joe Chapman, and it's whether you're in the car or whether you are listening from home or maybe still at work, it's a joy to be with you on the station that you love. And I've been thinking about the state of the world at the moment. You know, 2026, wow. You know, we've had wars and rumors of wars. We've had all sorts of things with economy and petrol prices and the rising mortgage rate repayments and everything that affects our lives. But I'm so excited that on Christian Community Radio, it's more than world events, but it's about Jesus. It's about faith and about encouraging one another in hope. And as we head into our end of financial year appeal, which is all themed on air, on purpose, and that reflects the fact that nothing you hear is by accident. 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
2: In news headlines, I'm Lee Harrison. Making news today, Israel and Iran have said they'll hold off on attacks for now, but warn they're willing to retaliate if fighting begins again. Flights have resumed over Iran after they were earlier halted due to the exchange of missile fire. The federal opposition's blaming the Labor budget for worsening polls for the coalition, arguing it eroded trust in the major parties. The latest news poll showed Labor's dip to its lowest point since the Julia Gillard era, while the coalition recorded its worst results since February. Legal experts say Greece's strict statute of limitations could complicate efforts to extradite one of Australia's most wanted men. James Delamangas has been arrested by Greek authorities. He's wanted over the fatal stabbing of a man in a Sydney nightclub in 1999. And at least 35 people have died in a magnitude 7.8 earthquake in the southern Philippines. In air sport, Melbourne's beaten Collingwood by 8 points to wrap up AFL Round 13, the first half overshadowed by a sickening neck injury to D's forward Brody Majacek. And a controversial penalty in the 76th minute has given Canterbury a 14-12 win over Parramatta in the King's Birthday NRL clash. These stories and more today. This is Air News.
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11: Partly cloudy across Lonnie today, heading for a top of 17. Showers for tomorrow, Wednesday, with a high of 16, and mostly sunny for Thursday with 15.
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0: Hi, my name's Jo Chapman, and I'm so thrilled to be with you on your station that's bringing Christian community together. And I just want to talk about those who have given before us today. We're currently in our end of financial year appeal, looking to raise funds to keep us on air, on purpose, all the time. But the fact that you and I can tune in today isn't because of somebody who gave today. In fact, we're tuning in, being blessed, hearing music that really inspires, and hearing words that lift our hearts because of people who have given in the years gone by. That's right, you know, people who invested to pioneer to get us the license, those families who sacrificed and gave what they could so that the station would be strong 10 years ago, 20 years ago, has enabled us to hold on to that legacy and tune in today. And so when we give today into the end of financial year appeal, whatever amount you can give, you're giving so that your children, your grandchildren will turn around in years to come and say, thank you that someone gave so that when I was in a time of trauma or I was searching for real faith, that it was here for me. So I want to thank someone who's done just that and given so that we can listen today. A big thank you to Jillian. Jillian, as she gave, said, thank you. I love your station. So often the words and the music just lift my heart and make my day. I appreciate all that you do. Keep it up and God's blessing to you all. So if you'd like to join in the giving fun and the giving legacy that has made the station what it is today, then you can play your part. 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Maybe one person can give a leadership gift of $500 and a couple of extra people give just the best that you can, because it's not a matter of the amount. 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
2: 79, 80, 83, forgot 81, 82. 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

0: Hi, you're listening to Joe Chapman, and I just love the Word of God. You know, God's Word never travels empty. Every broadcast carries truth that can change someone's life. Maybe it's changing your life this very moment. Isaiah 55:11 says, "It is the same with the Word. I send it out, and it always produces fruit. It will accomplish all I want it to, and it will prosper everywhere I send it." That's the exciting thing about Christian community radio. It has the ability to reach thousands of people that you and I could never meet on our own. Maybe we can have a coffee with three people and have meaningful conversation. But radio broadcast in the hands of God means that it can reach thousands of people in a single moment with a word that's just right for every person that listens. When the Holy Spirit's involved, and when the station's given to the mission of God, amazing, extraordinary things can happen in lives. And that's what people are supporting right now. It's our end of financial year appeal, and the theme is On Air, On Purpose. 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We're mission-focused and a ministry, more than words, more than music. 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And that's twice a year we say, could you support the station? So right now we've got a little mini target to stay on track, looking to raise $2,000 in the next hour. And I'm wondering, what could you do? What is the Lord speaking to you? It's been tough in the economy at the moment. We're really finding it difficult. But if the Lord speaks to our hearts and we're obedient, we can never outgive a God who loves us. So I just want to encourage you, whether it's $5 or $5,000, let's play the part that only you and I can play in the purpose of God and intentionally give in this moment. 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
6: Good morning, I'm Lee Harrison. Israel and Iran have said they'll hold off on attacks for now, but warn they're willing to retaliate if fighting begins again. Flights have resumed over Iran after they were earlier halted due to the exchange of missile fire. Iran's top negotiator has warned they don't trust the other side when it comes to more permanent talks.

0: Labor has dipped to its lowest point since the Julia Gillard era, while the Coalition recorded its worst results since February. Angus Taylor says the broken promises in the budget are damaging both sides of politics. Fewer teenagers are getting vaccinated against cervical cancer. Gabrielle Hodson has more.
1: Australia's goal of eliminating cervical cancer by 2030 is looking increasingly remote as the rate of vaccination for human papillomavirus plummets to just 78% for adolescent girls. The National Centre for Immunisation Research and Surveillance says it reached almost 86% in 2020, but since the pandemic, it's all been downhill. Experts at the University of Melbourne have told SMH The Age the decline is part of a broader trend leading to a resurgence of disease like measles, whooping cough and diphtheria. They say it's being fuelled by a rise in homeschooling, absenteeism and cuts to public health. Gabriel Hodson reporting.
0: Legal experts say Greece's strict statute of limitations could complicate efforts to extradite one of Australia's most wanted men. James Delamangas has been arrested by Greek authorities. He's wanted over the fatal stabbing of a man in a Sydney nightclub in 1999. Divers have caught rare footage of a great white shark, a species critically endangered in the Mediterranean but relatively common in Australia. Dirk Remmers has told the BBC he was diving off the coast of Sicily and says it's evidence they need to create more marine parks.
2: My fingers were trembling when I was trying to get the camera operating, but on the other hand, I think my biggest fear was that I couldn't get the camera running.
0: In other news, a Queensland couple has donated $40 million for motor neurone disease research as the AFL community remembered Neil Danaher in their first Big Freeze match since his death. At least 35 people have died in a magnitude 7.8 earthquake in the southern Philippines. And a new survey shows satisfaction with life among Australians is now lower than during the depths of the pandemic, with experts warning people are under sustained financial pressure. This is Air News. Round 14 of the NRL is wrapped up at Stadium Australia. With all the details, here's Terry Daniel.
3: A penalty in the 76th minute of the game gave the Canterbury Bulldogs a 14-12 win over the Parramatta Eels in the King's Birthday NRL clash. Eels hooker Talon De Silva was penalised for a high tackle on Bulldogs 5'8 Matt Burton as Canterbury pushed for an equaliser. The Bulldogs' Max King says it was a close game.
4: Yeah, she was a bit tight there at the end, but yeah, just get the good to get the result.
3: It was the Bulldogs' fifth win of the season and the third straight loss for the Parramatta Eels. Terry Daniel, Air Sport.
0: Melbourne's beaten Collingwood by 8 points to wrap up AFL Round 13. The first half was overshadowed by a sickening neck injury to D's forward Brody Majacek. Leading sports doctor Peter Larkins says he was stabilised and carefully removed from the ground.
5: The stoppage is really just to make sure it's done properly, the correct lifting technique. He had an unprotected head and neck when he hit the ground. I mean, at least he's moving his arms, he's communicating, so that's the good news. But obviously he will have neck pain as well as the head injury, so a combination to be assessed. And the protocol, we've seen it, it's the best in the world when it's done that way.
0: And Nellie Korda has won the US Women's Open Golf for her second consecutive major victory, holding off Charlie Hull and Gabby Lopez by one shot in Los Angeles. Australian Independent Radio News.
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8: An economist says Hobart's proposed Macquarie Point Stadium could add $2.3 billion to Tasmania's state debt by 2040. Tasmanian hospitality heavyweights have lashed the city of Hobart's plan to use pop-up live music venues as the centrepiece of its nightlife revival, saying the council should be backing operators who are already struggling to keep their doors open. And Grammy Award-winning singer Macy Gray is heading to Hobart for an exclusive show at Rest Point on September 18. 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
12: Partly cloudy across Lonnie today, heading for a top of 17. Showers for tomorrow, Wednesday, with a high of 16, and mostly sunny for Thursday with 15.
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0: Most of us, in fact, really, all of us, have this sense that there's some destiny that lies ahead of us. But where is it? What does it look like? Hi, I'm Bernie Diamond from ChristianityWorks.com. I've had this conversation about destiny with a lot of people. Here's how it typically pans out. We get to talking about the direction their life is headed, and they say to me something like, "But you know, I'm sure there's meant to be something else, something more, something that, I don't know, I'm meant to be doing, but I don't know what it is." So I ask them, if you had no constraints, if money wasn't an issue, if you could be anything or do anything you wanted, what would that be? And the answer invariably comes back, well, anything I want? Well, you know, I've always dreamed of, and then they tell me the answer. They tell me about their destiny. It's already there. God's already woven it into their DNA.
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0: 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It's our end of financial year appeal, and the theme, on air, on purpose. 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
2: In news headlines, I'm Lee Harrison. Making news today, Israel and Iran have said they'll hold off on attacks for now, but warn they're willing to retaliate if fighting begins again. Flights have resumed over Iran after they were earlier halted due to the exchange of missile fire. The federal opposition's blaming the Labor budget for worsening polls for the coalition, arguing it eroded trust in the major parties. The latest news poll showed Labor's dip to its lowest point since the Julia Gillard era, while the coalition recorded its worst results since February. Legal experts say Greece's strict statute of limitations could complicate efforts to extradite one of Australia's most wanted men. James Delamangas has been arrested by Greek authorities. He's wanted over the fatal stabbing of a man in a Sydney nightclub in 1999. And at least 35 people have died in a magnitude 7.8 earthquake in the southern Philippines. In air sport, Melbourne's beaten Collingwood by 8 points to wrap up AFL Round 13, the first half overshadowed by a sickening neck injury to D's forward Brody Majacek. And a controversial penalty in the 76th minute has given Canterbury a 14-12 win over Parramatta in the King's Birthday NRL clash. These stories and more today. This is Air News.
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0: Romans 10:17 says, faith comes by hearing, and hearing by the word of God. My name is Jo Chapman, and I'm so thrilled to be part of the community of Christian believers who really fan the flame of faith through this station and the support that you give. You know, faith comes by hearing, and there's a lot of people that tune in at different times for different reasons. Maybe you tune in because you're down and you're looking for a song to pick you up and give you life and encourage your spirit. Maybe you tune in to focus on the family because you're a parent and you just need some support with your teenage kids. Or maybe like me, you're a single parent and it's really tough, and so looking for encouragement in all sorts of places. This is where you find it, on your favorite Christian station. And so for many reasons that people tune in, we want to just say thank you so, so much. There are so many people that have been giving over the last hour. Let me just thank a few people. Bruce and Carrie and Kiyu and Arnold, Daisy, thank you so much for giving. I want to say thank you to Pat as well. And this is what Pat had to say in her donation comment. I have loved this radio station for some time. Recently, I nursed my mother at home in palliative care. Apart from the obvious stress and sadness that came with that, there were many nights that sleeping was not an option and I needed to really calm myself down. I could put on my headphones and just listen, sing, and worship. The Lord worked through the airwaves and gave me the peace and rest I so needed. Praise God for this station, and I give to keep it going. Thank you so much, Pat, and lots of prayers for you as you went through that really traumatic time. You know, at a time where the world is in chaos, God is always at rest. He's the calm in the storm. And this station is wanting to bring life to faith. And so no matter who you are or where you are, if you've received anything from this station like Pat or Andrea or Alicia that says, I want to give back and I love Christian music. Thank you, Alicia. If you'd like to give back as well, we're asking, could you get involved? We're looking to raise funds, and if we could raise another $1,000 over the next 10 or so minutes, it will help us stay on track. And it might mean one person with a leadership gift, but it may mean many people with a small gift. It's not equal giving. 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

0: 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We love our appeal theme this end of financial year. It's on air on purpose. It's not accidental. It's not without thought. It's fully planned for you. And for anybody seeking truth, seeking faith, or looking for a positive alternative or something that just resembles hope in a world that's kind of lost it at the moment, this is Christian Community Radio. And it's all about bringing truth that sets you free. And it's about allowing the music to really pierce your heart and make a difference in your world. Also bringing teaching programs and guests that really speak life into your spirit when you're a parent, when you're older, younger, no matter what stage of life you're in. We just always pray that the content hits you at the right place when you need it. That's what it's all about. Really planned and purposed our radio. And it's not only just about the purpose of the station, but it's about your purpose. What is it that you're hoping to do in your world? And how can we together do something that's bigger than any one of us? So I just want to encourage you, as we're in our end of financial year appeal, all donations over $2 are tax deductible, and that is literally around the corner right now, that you'll be able to do something with your funds to charity, but also get a return. So it's a great time to give. I'm also really big on quotes and how they impact us. And I love this anonymous quote. You'll never regret being generous in any way, because it's a privilege to bless others with what you have, and the good you do will come back to bless you in return. And I want to share this story with you. I often get to talk to those who love to match funds or give a leadership gift to the station. And there was a conversation going on where this gentleman was sharing with me that he finds that whenever God taps him on the shoulder to give a donation to a charity and he obeys, often in his work and in his business, they get more business the following weeks than he ever hoped he could on his own strength. And so you can never outgive a God who absolutely knows you and knows how to prosper you and to give you what you need. So I want to encourage you right now. What is God tapping you on the shoulder to give? It might be $5, and we thank you so much. It might be $500, and that's also an amazing blessing. He might be telling you not to give, and then we encourage you to just follow the prompting of God. But if God's speaking, don't limit the blessing on your own life. And if you're somebody whose business is really going strong and you're really doing so well, then maybe you could give some for people who can't give at all. You know, the price of petrol's been incredibly expensive, but the price of a life changed by the gospel, that can't be measured. And so let's all give what we can. Let's say, God, show us what we're to give, and then give us the courage to step forward. And we trust you and know that you're going to not only prosper the station, but you care for each individual as well. So let's do it together for our community, for our station, and for the music and the content that we love. 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And we say a very big thank you. Excited to see what God does.
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5: Good morning, I'm Lee Harrison. A suspect in the 1999 stabbing murder of a Sydney man has appeared in a Greek court as Australian police push for his extradition. Josh Babas reports from Greece.
6: 56-year-old James Dalamangas was arrested in a rural part of southern Greece, along with his partner and father. Greek police allege his relatives had been hiding him for years when he was the issue of an Interpol red alert over the stabbing murder of George Giannopoulos in a Sydney venue 27 years ago. His matter has been adjourned for 2 days. In Greece, the statute of limitations for murder is 25 years, which could prove to be a legal hurdle for prosecutors. Dalamangas has protested his innocence and says he will fight the extradition. In Ehio, Josh Bavis.
5: Iran and Israel maintain they've halted attacks on each other for now, but they warn any future attacks will be met with retaliation. The strikes were the first traded between the countries.

0: Mr. Trump himself, Vladimir Putin, only last week.
1: The opposition leader is blaming the federal government's budget for the coalition's polling woes. Another poll has seen voters favour One Nation ahead of both Labor and the coalition. Angus Taylor says Labor's financial plan has further eroded trust in the political system. A survey has found more than half of all Australians are wasting hundreds of dollars a year on unused subscriptions. Chris McCarthy has more.
2: Netflix was the most common offender, with 57% of respondents reporting they don't use the streaming service, totaling a minimum spend of $119 a year. But it was gym memberships, which Compare the Market found could be costing Aussies the most, more than a quarter of Australians spending over $1,000 a year without pumping any iron. It comes as the federal government's proposed bill to crack down on dodgy subscription services faces a Senate inquiry. The findings are expected later this month. Chris McCarthy reporting.
1: And Australians are being urged to roll up their sleeves this National Blood Donors Week. More than 75,000 donations are required each year to keep up with demand. Red Cross Lifeblood spokesperson Hannah Raymond says donors play a vital role.
3: Whether someone's living with an immune condition, undergoing cancer treatment, or recovering from trauma, blood donation is the reason these life-saving treatments are possible and gives people hope in some of their hardest moments.
1: This is Air News. Craig McRae admits coaches need to own some matchup errors in Collingwood's 8-point loss to Melbourne. Ed Allen started on the bench yesterday as Cozzy Pickett kicked the Demons' first two goals of the match before running with the star forward for most of the rest of the match. McRae telling Fox Footy it was a miss by coaches.
4: He starts on the bench and Cozzy kicks two before he comes on. There's an intention to go to him when he's on the ground. So those are little things. Again, we as coaches got to own those things. And yeah, we got to make sure that we keep improving ourselves.
1: To rugby league, and the Blues team's in for Origin 2, but there are several injury concerns already. Stephen Crichton, Mitchell Moses and Casey McLean are all battling issues in the lead-up to the Melbourne clash. Round 14 in the NRL is wrapped up, with the Bulldogs defeating the Eels 14-12. Meanwhile, a defiant Adam Reynolds is refusing to rule out another late-season surge from the Broncos. Reynolds says there's still time to get their act together, starting against Souths on Thursday night.
5: Don't see why not. There's still a lot of the season to be played and there's still a lot of upside in us as a football team.
1: On night one of the Australian swimming trials, Sam Short has nearly broken the world record in the men's 400-metre freestyle, while Kayleigh McEwen has beaten Molly O'Callaghan in the 50-metre backstroke by just 0.06 of a second. Australian Independent Radio News.
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8: Tasmania's MS Research flagship is marking 10 years of work tackling multiple sclerosis at the Menzies Institute. In Hobart, Dark Lab is planning a 150-room designer hotel on Watchorn Street in Hobart's CBD with an underground tunnel to the Hanging Garden and a new underground nightclub. And an economist says Hobart's proposed Macquarie Point Stadium could add $2.3 billion to Tasmania's state debt by 2040. 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
11: No matter what the weather.
12: Partly cloudy across Lonnie today, heading for a top of 17. Showers for tomorrow, Wednesday, with a high of 16, and mostly sunny for Thursday with 15.
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15: 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The book of Proverbs, chapter 27, verse 17, says, "As iron sharpens iron, so one man sharpens another." Chuck Swindoll, in his book Rise and Shine, takes this centuries-old advice and places it squarely

0: in our contemporary situation when he states, "I know of nothing more effective for maintaining a pure heart and for keeping one's life balanced and on target than being part of an accountability group." 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

0: This is Jo Chapman. It's great to keep you company. And I just want to be excited and share with you about the power of Christian Community Radio. And I know that you already know this. You listen, you love it, and you're tuning in right now. And I love that we can be together. 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But to listen together on a platform that is building something bigger than any one of us, that's about drawing people into a family of faith, that's bringing the right word at the right time. It's intentional radio. And so we're in our end of financial year appeal with the theme, On Air, On Purpose. And so we give the opportunity twice a year to just say, could you support the station that loves to support you? And I want to thank some people who have given already. And we do give a big, big shout out to Felix and Wendy and Sonia. Sonia says, I'm very happy to donate as this is the only station that my family listen to. The only station to listen to with the kids in the car. And we learn so much from Focus on the Family. Thank you. We are giving to keep you broadcasting strong. Thank you so much to Sonia, a family right here who is listening and understanding that it's faith-filled and safe for little ears, safe for your family. Can I just share with you that I have four children and they're young adults now, and I've got one teenager and I'm a single parent. So shout out to every single parent who tunes in for some support. I hear you. I get it. And I'm so thankful for the station myself. But I also have a child, my eldest daughter, who's 25 now, who's got ADHD. And I am so thankful to the station that she tunes in, and that when she can't sleep, she listens and it brings her calm. She puts her headphones in so that she can focus and she can absorb. It's not easy for everyone to sleep through the night, but I know that there is teaching programs, that there's intentional content, there's music that will touch her life. I'm so grateful for what you do for my child with neurodiversity and for my other neurotypical children to have good, positive input. So I give to the station. So if you're happy to give and you're able to give for your family, we're looking to raise funds to keep the station strong into the next financial year. 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So let's all give what God puts on our hearts. 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

0: Why, hello, it's Jo, and I'm so thrilled to be joining you wherever you are tuning in. And we're just celebrating the fact that this is a family, not just a station, it's a family. And we are in our end of financial year appeal with a theme, On Air, On Purpose. It's so exciting to be intentional radio, and it's about community, all joining together and learning from one another, inspiring one another, and doing something together to make a real impact in the world, in our world, and in our community and region. So thank you so much for everybody who's given, David, Mary, Julianne, and Tracina. We just thank you so much for the donations that you've given. I wanted to say, what happens with the donations? It goes straight towards the ministry that you listen to, the radio station. And some of the things that we're looking to do in the next chapter, the next financial year, is we're looking to offer volunteer training in broadcasting, production, develop the next generation of Christian radio voices. That is something that we need to do and we hope to do as we reach our target. There's always the upgrading of equipment. Some of our microphones need replacing. They get aged. Headphones get broken. Studio gear needs improving and technology upgrades. And there's the maintenance of day-to-day operations. 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And it's run from the love that you give. 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So in this appeal, we're wondering, what can you give? I know it's really tough out there, but with your support, we can do things that the world says we can't. We can bring a Christian, unapologetic message about Jesus. We can turn away from fear and we can focus on faith. And we can be intentional with the broadcast to be on purpose, as the mandate was for us when we originally got our license, to bring the Christian message through radio. And to everybody who maybe doesn't have a faith, this radio station's for you. Everybody needs something positive in their world. And so when you tune in, I hope you know you're included. Faith or no faith, you are included. If you're searching for joy, then I hope you find it. And everything we do is about pointing people to a better, more fulfilling, God-led life. And so if you're able to give, we're looking for some leaders to step up. 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
2: Good morning. This is Air News Tasmania. I'm Steve Barker. Premier Jeremy Rockliffe has been issued an ultimatum by members of the crossbench. They're demanding he reveal when he first learned that former Minister Madeleine Ogilvie had allegedly misled Parliament. They say they reserve the right to use parliamentary options to pursue the matter further if Mr. Rockliffe does not provide direct and exact answers by 9 a.m. Friday. Ms. Ogilvie resigned from Cabinet on May the 30th, saying she didn't want the government to be distracted after answering a question poorly. Meanwhile, Shadow Treasurer Dean Winter says Racing Minister Jane Howlett should either come clean about how she's run up a $300,000 bill in legal fees or resign from Cabinet. A dramatic increase in family violence incidents involving firearms in Tasmania has been described as shocking and disturbing. Michael Lynch with the details.
3: Tasmania police figures reveal that incidents of firearms-related family violence have more than doubled in 4 years. That data shows that in 2021-22, there were 69 such incidents, but only 2 years later, that figure had risen to 140, an increase of 103%. Police say when a family violence order is made against a licensed firearm holder, the license is revoked and the firearms are seized. Independent Tasmanian MLC Meg Webb has told Pulse Tasmania the escalation in the use of potentially lethal weapons in incidents of domestic violence points to the desperate need for a coordinated government response. She's requested a breakdown of registered versus unregistered firearms involved in incidents, but police say that information is not currently recorded in the database. However, Police Commissioner Donna Adams says a new public dashboard tracking firearm-related incidents is in its final stages and could go live within weeks. Michael Lynch, Air News.
2: A cyclist has been seriously injured in a crash involving a police vehicle at St Helens. The collision happened around 8:30 p.m. on Sunday near the intersection of Jason Street and the Tasman Highway. Police say a woman riding a motorised bicycle sustained serious but non-life-threatening injuries. A police vehicle in Launceston was also involved in a crash last month. Tasmania's population growth has slowed sharply since its pandemic-era boom, with the state now recording the lowest growth rate in the country. Experts warn natural population decline and an ageing population could pose long-term economic and workforce challenges. The Tasmanian government says it is on track to meet a target of 650,000 people by 2050, while commentators say improvements to health and education are key to attracting people to the state. Two Tasmanian airports have been reimbursed nearly $120,000 in total for unpaid debts involving Rex Airlines. Scott Maiman with this report.
4: Burnie Airport received more than $89,000, while Devonport Airport got just shy of $29,000. The payments are a drop in the ocean, part of a wider near $5 million package distributed to 34 regional and remote airports across Australia. American aviation company Air T completed its purchase of the airline in December last year. Scott Maiman, Air News.
2: And to air sport. It's been an exciting first eight rounds of the SFL Premier League competition. Lauderdale are using last year's grand final defeat as fuel to chase premiership success this season, while North Hobart has some extra motivation after losing their captain for the season with concussion issues. Brighton claimed their first win in the Premier League, while Kingborough claimed the bragging rights the second time they faced the Robins to draw level at one win each. Have a great Tuesday. I'm Steve Barker. This is Air News Tasmania.
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2: 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The band For King and Country announces their fifth studio album, The Most Beautiful Colors, coming in August, and the new single Miracle is out now. Oh, you

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0: Hi, it's Jo Chapman with you, and I just wanted to say, am I the only person who thinks that this year is going so fast? I personally feel like we were celebrating and talking about Christmas about a week ago, but no, we are already mid-year. And so much has happened. We go from Christmas to Australia Day to Valentine's Day and into March and Easter. And recently in April, we had Anzac Day. And Anzac Day, the meaning of it, really reminded me of what we do right now at the end of financial year appeal. We sacrifice and leave a legacy. Stay with me. With Anzac Day, we talk about people who have sacrificed in the past so that we can have a freedom today. We talk about people that lay down their lives for a friend and take the front post and go out and lead the way. And sometimes it's at a sacrifice and they don't always see the freedom they've afforded us. That's what Anzac Day is about, those soldiers and those courageous men and women who give us the freedom in our country. But when we were celebrating Anzac Day, I was also thinking about those who do the same for this station. You know, there's many people that sacrificed and gave and fought for the license so that we could have a Christian community radio station right here in our neighborhood. And those people didn't always see what we get to enjoy today. They didn't get to hear it. They've passed already. But there's plenty of people who gave financially, their families sacrificed, and they've been in the front line and given so that the next generation could have the legacy of the station. That's why I think there's such a correlation between the themes. And I want to say to us today, what can we give out of thanks, and what part of the baton can we pick up so that our children can tune in anytime and hear a great song that lifts their spirit, that they can hear a message of hope from Bernie Diamond, or they can go to sleep to focus on the family or just their favorite Christian song. It takes good men to do good things and good women to leave a mark for the next generation. So I'm going to ask you today, we are listening on the back of people who have sacrificed and given in the past for our freedom to speak the Christian faith. Are we able to pick up the baton and play our part today? Our theme this appeal is on air, on purpose. And our purpose is no matter who you are or where you're listening from, this station belongs to you. Whether you have faith or you don't, you're included. But we're going to unapologetically speak the gospel. So let's give. How many people can get involved? There's no queues on the website. So let's do it. 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
5: Good morning, I'm Lee Harrison. The Coalition is seeking to shift blame onto Labor for the opposition's failure to win over support from voters. After another poll put One Nation ahead on primary votes, the opposition leader Angus Taylor says broken promises from the Prime Minister erode trust in both major parties. Liberal MP Ted O'Brien says voters feel like they're going backwards.
6: We are yet to earn the trust of the Australian people in order for them to say that they're backing us for government. And that's a challenge for all of us. But I put this squarely on Anthony Albanese. He has broken his promise.

0: called Israel's Prime Minister Benjamin Netanyahu multiple times, urging calm. Reid Butler, Los Angeles.
1: Life satisfaction among Australians has dropped across all age groups, now lower than it was during the pandemic. The research shows people are facing sustained financial pressure and that large portions of those surveyed would struggle to find $2,000 in an emergency. KPMG economist Terry Rawnsley says the cost of living is weighing on people more than the lockdowns did.
2: I think what we're seeing is the sort of cost of living crunch we've seen over the past 5 years is really kind of getting to people's life satisfaction. They just don't feel like they're getting ahead at the moment.
1: Red Cross Lifeblood is celebrating those who choose to roll up their sleeves this National Blood Donors Week. More than 75,000 donations are needed each year to keep up with demand. Lifeblood spokesperson Hannah Raymond says donors this week will receive a limited edition bandage.
3: Whether someone's living with an immune condition, undergoing cancer treatment or recovering from trauma, blood donation is the reason these life-saving treatments are possible and gives people hope in some of their hardest moments.
1: In other news, at least 35 people have now been confirmed dead after a magnitude 7.8 earthquake hit the southern Philippines. Officials say at least 10,000 families have been displaced due to the quake. A study's found the number of children with egg allergies has fallen since new infant feeding protocols were put in place. Australian guidelines were updated in 2016 to recommend parents introduce eggs in the first year of life. And a survey has found Netflix is Australia's most unused subscription service. Compare the Market report reveals 57% of respondents pay at least $119 a year without streaming any shows. This is Air News. In the AFL, Melbourne has beaten Collingwood in a nail-biter at the MCG. Jordan Tunbridge reports.
4: One of the biggest home and away fixtures on the AFL calendar did not disappoint. The annual King's Birthday Clash going down to the wire as Melbourne defeated Collingwood by 8 points at the MCG. Cozzy Pickett booted 3 goals, including the sealer in the dying seconds, and received the Neil Danaher Trophy for best on ground. Meantime, there are serious concerns for Demons forward and former Magpie Brody Mychek, who was taken to hospital with a sickening neck injury. Jordan Tunbridge, Melbourne.
1: And Adelaide AFL star Taylor Walker will miss Thursday night's clash against the Western Bulldogs after his one-match ban for rough conduct was upheld. A controversial penalty in the 76th minute has given Canterbury a 14-12 win over Parramatta in the King's Birthday NRL clash. Eels hooker Talon De Silva was penalised for a high tackle on Bulldogs 5'8 Matt Burton as Canterbury pushed for an equaliser. The Bulldogs' Max King says it was a close call.
5: Yeah, she's a bit tight there at the end, but yeah, just get the good to get the result.
1: And leg spinner Tanvir Sangar has been ruled out of Australia's upcoming men's ODI series against Bangladesh with a hamstring injury. Australian Independent Radio News.
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13: Partly cloudy across Lonnie today, heading for a top of 17. Showers for tomorrow, Wednesday, with a high of 16, and mostly sunny for Thursday with 15.
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4: From the Bible, Psalm 9 and verse 9. The Lord also will be a refuge for the oppressed, a refuge in times of trouble. Chuck Swindoll, in his book Growing Strong in the Seasons of Life, reminds us that discouraged people don't need critics. They heard enough already. They don't need more guilt or piled on distress. They need encouragement. They need a refuge. A reminder to speak caring words. From Launceston's Way In.
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6: Welcome to The Morning Show on this Tuesday. You do have Glenn here, and coming up on today's show, we'll have the team from St Luke's join us to tell us about some of the activities on at the St Luke's Wellness Hub, some free activities, and of course St Luke's is a proud sponsor of YFM. Also coming up, we'll find out what jobs are available across Launceston. Coming up next, we'll find out who is celebrating, but right now, here's a great song.

0: day.
1: Here on Sunburnt Souls, we explore life, faith, and our mental well-being. Here to share more is Dave Quack.
2: The other day I saw a guy going off at this lady in the servo because petrol prices were too high. As if a 15-year-old girl can control the petrol prices. Then I saw a lady melting down in the drive-thru because her order was taking too long. Sadly, it's not uncommon to see people spraying their issues at other people, even innocent bystanders. If you're frustrated by global economics, handle it. If you're hangry and can't control your emotions, learn. Don't let your own deficits give you permission to treat other people like garbage. Yes, we're all on a journey and yes, we're all growing, but that doesn't give you permission to be mean. The world's an anxious enough place, so why don't you commit to being someone who breaks anxiety in the lives of other people rather than somebody who creates anxiety in all those around them?
1: For more candid conversations on faith and mental well-being, check out sunburntsouls.com.
3: 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Loneliness is a massive deal in our world today. There's been an Australian study which has emerged which is saying that there's a lot of issues related to long-term health when you feel lonely. And apparently one in two people say that they have a real sense of loneliness in their life at different stages. Now, to be lonely is not unusual, but to have chronic loneliness and disconnection is not what God's got planned for you or me. And that's what this station is about, a belonging, somewhere that you know that you can hear people on the airwaves that are relating to you and can understand and talk about everyday things, laugh, cry, connect. 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Sometimes it's about building community, being a group of people that want the same thing. We want to see amazing positive radio for not only ourselves, but for our families, our children. So to combat loneliness, we exist. We exist to bring the word of God and to bring encouragement into lives. So if you want to see the station keep on going, help to combat loneliness in many people. We are so, so connected with the internet and yet have never been more disconnected. Loneliness isn't about being around other people. It's about being seen, understood, and to belong. And that's what you are. 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

0: YFM 105.3, your positive alternative. You do have Glenn here. Always nice to have you along. Time to find out who we're celebrating. William of Georgetown is 55 today. Love from your workmates. Also, Harper of Ravenswood is 23 today. Love from Mum, Dad and Emily. Lucas of Lagana is 41. Love from Michelle and Peter, and Evelyn of Carrick is 68 today. Love from your family, including your grandchildren, Oliver, Sophie and Charlie. And if you're celebrating today, have a wonderful day.
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4: 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And so there's an artist that I just want to bring your attention to who you might have heard during our Sunday programming and Christian music, and that's David Leonard. 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

0: 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The Dragonfly have a vacancy for a manager. Respect, they're looking for a manager. Launceston Church Grammar School have a vacancy for a marketing manager. SJM have a vacancy for a sales consultant, and Banjos, they have a vacancy for a manager. There's also vacancies at the Pro Care Group, Dyson, Elite Disability Care, RMD, TAS Network. The City of Launceston have a vacancy, so does IGA. Cricket Tasmania have a vacancy, so does the Tasmanian government. Elders have a vacancy. Tasmanian Irrigation are looking for people, and so is Sidekicker and Hydro Tasmania. And for more information on these jobs and more, have a look at the free website, seek.com.au.
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5: A big hello to you. My name is Jo Chapman, and I'm so pleased to be joining with you, whether you're in the car, at home, working. 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

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Plenty of great movies out at the moment. Back Rooms is on. Also, Disclosure Day is showing. Goat is showing. Masters of the Universe, I saw that one over the weekend. Fantastic. Also, Michael is still showing. Hollywood Times is on. Obsession is showing. We also have Scary Movie showing. Star Wars is on, The Amazing Digital Circus is showing, and The Sheep Detectives is still on. And for session times and tickets, head to villagecinemas.com.au.

0: 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You do have Glenn here. Hi, Tricia.
1: Hi, Glenn.
0: Well, winter has well and truly began, and I know it can be a tricky time of the year to keep active and socially engaged. And what have you got happening here in the Wellness Hub to keep us motivated as the cold months kick in?
1: We have so much happening over winter, Glenn. As you know, we run anywhere between 15 and 20 events every week here. We have movement, nutrition, community connection and wellbeing events. And we're really excited to launch our first Winter Wellness Challenge.
0: Okay.
1: So you can come into the hub for any of our events over winter. You grab a postcard and get your postcard stamped by one of the team. If people reach 5 events by the end of August, they can go into the draw for a wellness pack valued at $150.
0: Wow.
1: If people reach 10 events, they go into the draw for a $500 IGA gift card, which, of course, we'd all appreciate.
0: Yes, yes, we would. Wow, Tricia, that's really wonderful. You've mentioned before that sometimes it can be tricky to get as many men attending your events with Men's Health Week coming up. What could they try here at the Hub?
1: Yes, Glenn, all of our events are open to any gender.
0: Mm-hmm.
1: And we are starting to see more men attending movement classes, which is really fantastic.
0: Right.
1: But we do have a few events specifically aimed at men coming up for Men's Week,
0: okay,
1: including a gentle movement and yoga class.
0: Mm-hmm.
1: This is with Luke McCormack, and it's great for those who might have felt just a bit intimidated to try a group class for the first time. This is on Wednesday, the 17th of June at 8 a.m, so
0: yep,
1: could even be done before the work day. We also have a talk with Professor George Razze called Men's Brain Health, Let's Talk Dementia. This is a great opportunity for men and their partners and friends to come and have a chat about the prevention, diagnoses and treatment of dementia and Alzheimer's disease. This is a free event. It's on Friday the 19th of June at 5 p.m. And we're also making this one available online, which can be booked via the website.
0: That's great to hear about the event being virtual as well. Tricia, have you got any events being presented both online and in person?
1: Yeah, we do. We do, Glenn. We're trying to make sure that people, for whatever reason, can't visit our hubs in person, can also have access to, you know, our events program. Coming up, along with the dementia information session, both in person and online, will be Eat Well on a Budget.
0: Okay.
1: Now, this is with our resident, a nutritionist, and that'll be on Tuesday, the 9th of June at 5:30 p.m. And another session called Declutter Your Home for a Calmer Winter.
0: Yeah.
1: And that's on Thursday, the 11th of June at 1 p.m.
0: There we go. So much going on, Tricia. Anything else you'd love the community to know about in June?
1: Absolutely. This one's for the families. We have a free interactive puppet show happening with an educational theatre company called Happy Habits. This performance is called Calm Down Kanga. It's highly entertaining, but also educates children and their caregivers, promoting well-being, self-care, connection, participation and safety for families in our community. This is on Saturday, the 20th of June at 10 a.m. It's entirely free, and I encourage everyone to get online and book a really precious spot for that one.
0: There we go. So much going on. And for more information, head to our station sponsor, St Luke's website, stlukes.com.au. Thank you, Tricia.
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8: 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I hope so far it has been amazing, and I'm so glad that together we are part of the family here at your favourite radio station, Christian Community Radio. It's different to everything else because it's all about positive input, faith, joy, and relatable conversations with people like me. So I wanted to share something with you that I'm really grateful for, because as we are in our end of financial year appeal and the theme is on air, on purpose, I'm so grateful with the teaching programs that are scheduled throughout the day and night. Focus on the family is something really important to me. And I am a single mum. I've got four children. I've been a single mum for about 15 years nearly, and I've really had my time with my kids. They were little when their dad left, and through the years, you know, you try and do your very best, but you don't have it all together. Who does? And I'll never forget listening to an episode on Focus on the Family where it talked about the importance of the dinner table. And I was feeling so challenged with four small children, you know, teenagers and primary school. It was something that I dropped. And in the busyness and chaos of the kitchen, you know, I never sat down with them. I was busy with dishes, and I forgot that the family table was about getting together to have conversations, in-depth moments, understand my children and get to know who they are, opening up a wonderful opportunity to connect. And at this end of financial year time, I want you to know that that's what the station is. It's opening up a beautiful opportunity for you, for your family, for anyone to say, I've got a seat at the table and I want to connect. I want to have conversations that are real. I want to be inspired about my faith. I want to learn how to be better as a human being. And I want the perspective of choosing faith. And so I want to encourage you, if you've received something like me, like Focus on the Family, maybe for you, it's maybe you're a man listening and you love the Momentum program, Messages of Hope, or just the Sunday worship. Could you give a gift at this very special time of the year? It's the June appeal, on air, on purpose. Could you give intentionally as well, on purpose, to make a difference? 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
1: 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This is the morning show. Well, that is it for me. Our 10 o'clock news coming up. After 3 cam in the daily, I'll be back tomorrow from 9. Have a great day.

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